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4: Thank you very much to our network partners at Charles Sturt University for the on-the-hour news bulletin. A big thanks also to our station sponsors and Ree from the Community Notice Board updating us on some of the great events happening around the Geelong region. It is 7 minutes after 10 o'clock on this Monday morning and you are listening to the Monday Front Page with thanks to On The Go Safety. But let's do your local weather forecast. And today we are expecting a light shower or two for the rest of your Monday, a top of 18 degrees. We have a run of 17 degree temperatures. Tuesday, 17 showers. Showers continuing into Wednesday, Thursday, 17 up to 17 again on Friday, 18 degrees on Saturday, and showers on Sunday, and a top of 17 degrees. Welcome back, Ian.
5: Darby, I was just thinking about you saying that you were involved with the as an extra on that film of American football that down at Cardinia Park, and you reminded me of an incident. How lucky you can be just to get involved in films and just to be on the screen.
4: Well, that's the thing. I live pretty close to Cardinia Park, and what happened that production people, like the directors, the producers, whoever they were, they came door knocking in my neighborhood to sort of just as a bit of a courtesy thing. There's going to be trucks and, you know, makeup trucks and all sorts of things set up in the proximity of Cardinia Park. And when they came door knocking to my house, I sort of took a moment and said, are you looking for any extras by any chance? And they said, yes, we are. And I was fortunate enough to have the opportunity to be a movie extra in a Hollywood movie.
5: I had a very similar experience many years ago at the Flemington Racecourse, Derby, where I was just with a mate who I was sharing a house with at the time. We used to go running of a morning. Early morning start, we thought, oh, we'll do some laps around the Flemington Racecourse. We went down, jogged our way down there, started to go around the ground. And then when we got to the start line of the straight, I suppose, was surprised to see there were a whole lot of horses, and not just horses and riders, which you'd see from time to time because they'd be practicing. But on this particular day, they were wearing their silks, We said, what's going on here? And there was a strange starting line set up where they had one of the old-fashioned wire gates that lifted up and the horses had to dash under it. Oh. And so we watched the horses disappear, like from that start line, and noticed that there were some people filming there, and that's not uncommon to see news crews and things like that down there. But we just continued on our merry way jogging along. And as we jogged along the main straight, we could see that there were some people just like you in there, dressed in their costumes up in the grandstands, and they had all their old traditional costumes on, and they were standing there as if they were watching a race.
4: A horse race.
5: Well, they had been watching a horse race. They'd seen those horses gallop by and so forth, but obviously they were doing another take and they wanted to get a vision of the celebration that was going to take place when the winning horse went over the finish line. And they were using my friend and I as their cue. So they'd obviously told this crowd, because we could tell, because as soon as we got to the finish line, all of the hats went up into the air and everyone was cheering and backslapping and all that sort of stuff. And we wondered what the hell they were doing there. It turned out they were filming Farlap, the film.
4: Oh, wow.
5: So in that scene, when you go to the cinema, and this is my experience of going to see Farlap in the cinema, was watching that moment where the crowd, people like you, standing in the grandstand, throwing their hats up, cheering Farlap getting over the line, they were actually cheering my mate and I just going for our morning jog.
4: And was this like organised, or did the producers just sort of talk to you and say, can you...
5: They didn't talk to us at all. We didn't even have any communication about it. They just used us. Without our permission, their cue.
4: So you just walked into Flemington Racecourse near the grandstand, the crowd saw you, and then they just...
5: Well, we were just jogging along, so we happened to jog down the straight and jog over the finish line, and they used us to cue their hats going up and their backslapping routine. So anyway, obviously that was something that they'd practiced, but they needed some sort of signal to go by.
4: I'll have to give that movie a watch. What is Farlap like? Is it a good movie?
5: Oh, it's a nostalgic old, historic Australian drama. I think it's quite good, yeah.
4: Well, I do like my horse racing. I've grown up in a racing family through my dad, so I think I'd like it. A horse racing movie that I really like, it is called The Cup, about Damien Oliver and Damien Oliver's family. It's a pretty good movie. There was another one that was done about Michelle Payne, who was the first female jockey to win the Melbourne Cup.
5: Yeah.
4: And there was a movie made about her, which I thought was really good as well.
5: Yeah, that's fantastic. Yeah, they're the things to look for. I'd recommend having a look at Farlap, and I might even have a look at it myself just for that. But while we're on that, if you want to be involved in film, there is an opportunity coming up on Saturday the 13th of June. That's only in a couple of weeks' time, on the fifth floor of the Geelong, the Dome Library, from 3 o'clock until 4:30. There are four young movie makers who are going to speak about their experience of film in heritage locations in Victoria. And in the last half hour, you'll be given a chance to mingle and to have some light refreshments. So there's some producers of films going there to the library here. It's being set up by the Geelong Library with the Geelong Regional Branch National Trust. Look that up, I guess. Jot that date down in your diary, 13th of June in the afternoon, 3 to 4:30. Bit of refreshments with some young filmmakers on the rise in the Geelong region.
4: Absolutely. And, of course, from the front page to the king of rock and roll languages, from the east to the west, there's something for everyone here at 94.7 The Pulse. And for the full program guide, just head to our website, 947thepulse.com. That's 947thepulse.com. And you'll be able to get all of the information there. It is 12 minutes after 10 o'clock, and we're currently sitting on a top of 16 degrees today, right now in our 94.7 The Pulse studios. And I think we're going to our pre-record. Yes. Last week, I should say, on Friday Rewind, something different for Friday Rewind. Normally, Ian, we play front page interviews. But on Friday, I had a young Geelong girl by the name of Ava McInnes. Well, her stage name for her upcoming album is Ava Renee, but people in Geelong would know her as Ava McInnes. And she came into the studio. We had a chat about her career, what she's up to. And we also got to watch a live music performance as well, acoustic music performance in the studio.
5: You had a chance to interview her and make a recording of that, and I'm really looking forward to hearing that now.
4: So we'll pop that on for you now. This is my interview with Ava on Friday Rewind. Okay, let's get into our next interview now, and I'm very excited for this one. We are joined in the studio today by a face and a voice that Geelong knows and loves, from touring the country with children's entertainment group The Micmacs to lighting up the national stage on Australian Idol. She is officially stepping into the spotlight on her own with a guitar in hand and a massive headline show coming up very soon at Geelong's Piano Bar. It is a pleasure to welcome the incredibly talented Ava Renee. Good morning, Ava.
6: Good morning, Darby. How are you?
4: I am very well. Thank you so much for giving up your Friday morning this morning. It's lovely to have you with us.
6: Oh, thank you very much. Thank you for having me. I'm so excited to be here.
4: I've been following you. I was mentioning off air, I've been following you for a long period of time. We only connected a couple of days ago, and we got you in this morning for an interview, so it's good to have you with us.
6: Thank you.
4: So we'll get straight into it. Now, for our listeners who may not know, you are an absolute triple threat. You've done it all. You've done singing, you've done dancing, you've done acting, whether it's the high energy of the Micmacs jumping around on stage, singing and dancing to children and their families, also taking on lead roles in local theatrical productions here in Geelong. You're such a versatile performer, but now you're stepping out as a solo artist. I'd imagine that was quite the leap for you.
6: It certainly was. I think being in theatre and being in children's entertainment, which are both in the music industry, but getting into another part of it is definitely interesting, but it's something that I've always wanted to do. So I'm incredibly excited to start releasing my own music and showing off me as an artist, I guess.
4: Now, we watched you wow the judges earlier this year in, I think it was February?
6: Yeah, it was in February, yep.
4: On national television. Take us back to that moment. What was going through your head when you were standing there on that big Australian Idol stage in Sydney? How were you feeling?
6: I was incredibly nervous. I think it was, I've never been that nervous before, performing in front of the likes of Jessica Malboy and Marsha Hines and Amy Shark, who are such well-known icons in the Australian music industry. So it was incredibly nerve-wracking, but I felt incredibly lucky to be up there at the same time. Yeah.
4: They are big names. You must have been really starstruck performing in front of Jess Malboy and Marsha Hines and all the judges. What were they like getting to meet? I'm sure you've looked up to these people for a long period of time. What was it like getting to meet people of, you know, that high profile nature?
6: Yeah, for sure. I mean, Jessica Malboy is an absolute gun. I actually saw her in her live show before I came onto Idol. And I think being able to finally perform in front of them, and something that I've been looking forward to do for such a long time, is such a reward, and I'm forever grateful for the Australian Idol opportunity and experience, and I'll take some of those things off with me into the future as well.
4: So you went from that big stage in Sydney back down to Geelong, which is where you're from. You're born and raised here in Geelong. Now, I would imagine coming home after that whole national television exposure and experience, it would have been a little bit different for you. Do you find people now maybe recognising you in the streets or around town?
6: Yeah, I do get a bit of recognition from Australian Idol, but most of it is from the Micmacs. I mean, I've been doing that all my life, so I would say it's a bit of half-half.
4: Half-half. I just want to touch on the Micmacs now. That's a family business. Your whole family is involved. Mm-hmm. Your dad, your uncle, I understand.
6: Yeah.
4: Tell our listeners about the Micmacs.
6: So the Micmacs is an Australian kids band. We've been around for about 10 years. I've been doing it for about 6 years. And we have, I think, about 9 million subscribers on YouTube now. Ooh. Which is pretty cool, pretty surreal. But, yeah, we perform live shows all around Australia, touring. And we have recently done a lot of collaborations with Sesame Street and with Miss Money and with Emma Mema. So, yeah, it's super exciting.
4: Big names in the children's entertainment scene. Working with Sesame Street, that must be pretty cool. Now, the local theatre community, and we know Geelong does have a massive theatre community. I myself have been involved with Centre Stage among some other companies. The local theatre company might know you best from your performance of Dorothy in The Wizard of Oz, which was back in 2024, but I understand your journey on stage actually started much earlier than that, with your first big role in the School of Rock when you were just 11 years old. Talk us through that.
6: That's correct. So I started doing professional theatre when I was 11. I auditioned when I was 10 years old, And School of Rock was such a wonderful opportunity, and I'll forever cherish those memories. I played Summer, the band manager, and the company toured Melbourne, Brisbane and New Zealand, which was pretty exciting. And I think being such a young person and having those experiences was overwhelming, but at the same time, it was such a beautiful experience. And after that, when I was about, I'd say, 12 years old, I got the lead role of Mary Lennox in Opera Australia's Secret Garden, which was unfortunately cancelled due to COVID.
7: Oh, no.
6: But I guess at the same time, it was also a good thing for me in the sense that I direct myself to more writing my own music during COVID, which was very therapeutic, and it was a way for me to kind of escape what was happening in isolation. But yeah, I'm forever lucky and forever grateful for the theatre community, especially in Geelong, for supporting me through everything.
4: That would have been a real letdown when the COVID curtain came crushing down. I know the theatre industry, especially the performing arts, the creative arts, suffered a lot through that whole time. How was that experience for you?
6: Oh, I'd say it was definitely a challenge. I think, yeah, I don't know how I dealt with it. I think we were doing at the time of the Micmacs a lot of live Facebook performances or Instagram performances, and that kind of drew an audience. But that was kind of my only escape and only opportunity to perform.
4: I've seen the Micmacs online a couple of times, and the way you guys jump around you've got a panda, you've got a panda playing the drums, mm-hmm. and dancing on stage, and you've got some really catchy songs as well. I was talking to someone recently, and they called the Micmacs the Wiggles of Geelong. That's how good you guys are. You're very, very talented.
6: Yeah, we're good friends with the Wiggles, actually, so it's a wonderful compliment.
4: There you go. Yes, I grew up with the OG Wiggles, I very much appreciate, you know, children's entertainment. And it's such a great thing. Now, your headline show, which is coming up at the Geelong Piano Bar, is such a milestone for you.
6: It's your first
4: show. How are you feeling about performing your own solo show for a hometown crowd for the first time?
6: I'm incredibly excited, but at the same time, obviously, I want approval from the Geelong crowd. But I think it would just be really nice opportunity for everyone to kind of come together. There'll be drinks, there'll be food, it'll just be good times, good fun, and lots of covers and a bit of a sing-along. So if you're keen, June 14th at the Piano Bar, doors open at 1. You can get the tickets through the Eventbrite at Piano Bar. Please come along, it will be so much fun, you do not want to miss this. So much talent from the likes of Heidi Muse, Evie Betsy and Will Harrison special guests.
4: That's so good. Yeah, and the Piano Bar, again, is a great way for local talent to get their names out. A lot of people start out at local small venues like that, so it's really great that you're going to be there at the Piano Bar. And as you mentioned, you've got some friends supporting you on the bill. You must be excited about that.
6: Oh, my friends are so talented. They're wonderful. So it's a real honor that they come along and share some of their stuff too.
4: Now, you have brought your guitar. Our listeners are in for a bit of a treat today. You're going to play us a song in a moment. We'll take a short break and then we come back. And Ava, what song are you going to play for us?
6: Oh, so this is an original song that I wrote last year. It's called Pick Me Up in 5.
4: Pick Me Up in 5. Well, stay tuned, because after this, Ava McInnes is playing Pick Me Up in 5 on the Voice of Geelong and the Surf Coast. It's 94.7 The Pulse. And our Pulse listeners are in for a treat, because local up-and-coming musician Ava McInnes is in the studio and about to play us a song, Pick Me Up in 5. It's called, isn't it? Pick Me Up in 5.
6: Pick Me Up in 5.
4: All right, well, you've got the guitar in hand. You are ready to roll. Ladies and gentlemen, boys and girls, please welcome from the Micmacs and forging her own solo career of her own, it's Ava McInnes. Take it away, Ava.

0: round of applause for Ava. Good job, Ava. That was so, so, so good. You are so talented.
1: Thank you so much, Darby.
0: Now that song you played, tell our listeners what they just heard. What's that song about?
1: Oh, that's a great question. So that song is all about, I guess, having feelings for someone, but you are almost scared to say it. Because you're not sure if they feel the same way, and you're not sure if they truly understand how much you love them. And I felt when I was writing it, it was so hard to describe that.
0: Yeah.
1: As soon as I got the guitar out, it just felt so natural. So I feel like the song wrote itself in a way.
0: Here at The Pulse, we have a yearly event called Music at the Pulse, a little fundraiser for the station, and we get local artists in through the station to perform on air. We broadcast it on the air. I reckon this year you are a go-to for Music at the Pulse.
1: Thank you.
0: But that is quite extraordinary. 18 years old, you're such a good singer. You play on the guitar, and if people want to follow you and get in touch with you, how can they
1: Yeah, so my Instagram is Ava, A-V-A, _Renee, R-E-N-E-E, _. Yes.
0: And there's plenty of videos online with your work through the Children's Entertainment with the Micmacs. And also, I'm sure when you release your album and the stuff from there, you'll start putting out more as well.
1: On Spotify, for sure.
0: On Spotify. Well, thank you so much for coming in today. It's been a pleasure meeting you. And I was looking into our other studio and everyone was listening and really enjoying your musical performance.
1: You.
0: So thank you so much, Ava, for coming in. And we wish you all the best for what no doubt is hopefully a successful future for you.
1: Thank you so much, Darby. I appreciate your time.
0: Good on you. Thanks, Ava. We've been speaking to 18-year-old Geelong rising musician Ava McInnes on 94.7 The Pulse. That was a good interview I had earlier last week on Friday Rewind with Ava.
2: Well, I would support your own personal praise there. I thought it was a great interview, and what a lovely talent and what a beautiful voice and a creative family that she lives in.
0: Geelong-based, been involved in local theatre with the Children's Entertainment and also local theatre companies around Geelong for quite some time.
2: Speaking of local stories, last week we introduced, actually 2 weeks ago, I introduced Paul Malone into the studio. We had an interview about his experiences in Borneo, and we had a conversation in particular about a specific part of Australia's military, which he documented in his books, and those books have now been turned into a 4-part podcast series, and we've said that over the last week and over the next few weeks, we'll just give you an opportunity to listen to that podcast. It's a long play format, so it'll be a time to sit back and be entertained. If you're on the long drive to Melbourne, this will probably entertain you most of the way there. So
0: it's a 22-minute interview, Ian, 22 minutes.
2: That's all right. So there'll be time for us to give it a wrap at the end and perhaps have a little bit of a celebration of Volunteers Week, which we're in at the moment, and a bit of a call out and a bit of praise to our volunteers after this playback, basically, of the second episode. So we learned in the last episode that the eight members of Commando Force called Summit were dropped in behind enemy lines in Borneo, where they recruited the help of the local tribespeople who happened to have a history of headhunting. That was their practice. It had actually been shut down, but they were delighted that the person in charge, this Major Harrison, was going to allow that to continue for them to practice their normal behaviours. And they had the support not only of the warriors, let's say, who undertook a campaign to try to defend their own country, Borneo, from the invasion that it was experiencing of the Japanese forces at the time. But of course, the women folk got together, supported them with food and sustenance as they made their way through, and also with healthcare. We learned about the sort of mosquitoes and the leeches and the terrible conditions that these people had to endure. And of course, the atrocities and the horror, I suppose, of things that were going on in terms of the battle that had to be fought in the deep jungles of Borneo. Of course, things have come to a bit of a head now, and we start to find out that some of those behaviours are being called into question in episode two. And we can listen out perhaps for Darby's voice that might make him an appearance in this episode.
0: I think, yeah, we'll see how we go. I think it's episode two. I could be wrong. But anyway, let's have a listen to that now. Kill the Major, the podcast series, episode two. Hope you enjoy it.
2: You're listening to Kill the Major, part two of a four-part podcast series. The true story of the most successful Allied guerrilla campaign in Borneo. Written by Paul Malone.
3: In March 1945, Australian and New Zealand guerrillas parachuted behind Japanese lines into the remote jungle highlands of central Borneo. Led by British Major Tom Harrison, the guerrillas aimed to gather intelligences and engage in denial of supply operations to assist a planned major Australian attack to retake Borneo from the Japanese. With the AIF's successful landing on the island's west coast, the guerrillas were soon in action, assisted by local warriors who happily returned to the previously outlawed practice of headhunting. The guerrillas ambushed Japanese patrols on the rivers and tracks and attacked inland enemy outposts. But their way of operating was not always condoned by the authorities, and one guerrilla, driver Phil Henry, was to suffer the consequences. Born in Rydalmere, New South Wales, driver Phil Henry joined the army in January 1942 at the age of 19. At the time of his enlistment, he was living with his father, Clifford, at Callan Park Hospital in the inner Sydney suburb of Rozelle. Of medium height, at 5'8", the stockily built, curly-haired Henry had the intermediate certificate awarded to students who had successfully completed 3 years of high school. In mid-1945, with the lowly rank of driver and still only 22, Henry was leading a band of devoted Aban warriors on the Limbang River in the tropical jungle just north.

0: north of the equator. He and Sergeant Fred Sanderson and their tribal allies controlled the river, which flowed into Brunei Bay, where the AIF had successfully landed. On July the 10th, an AIF patrol travelling upriver by barge encountered Henry and his men. Comfortable in his position and having adopted a mixture of native and Australian dress of slouch hat, bare chest, shorts and a bead necklace, Henry was holding the Chinese trading post of Ukong.
1: I didn't think much of it when Lieutenant Bradshaw and his platoon arrived at our post. I guess it was a bit casual, him being Jungle Fighters. My barn of warriors had taken a lot of Japanese heads, and I think they looked down on those neat and tidy soldiers who hadn't taken any. They didn't know the AIF rules and might have thought that Lieutenant Bradshaw and his NCO weren't paying me much respect when he was ordering me about. I think they were annoyed by the way the officers brushed them aside. They thought they deserved respect, having freed themselves from the Japs. Anyway, we had picked up two collaborators. I had a chat with Lieutenant Bradshaw about them, and he didn't seem too interested. He asked me to arrange billets for his men. Our policy was to treat ordinary collaborators' actions as excusable. We'd overlook them. We only took action when someone had gone too far and been cruel or unreasonable. Lepok was one of them.
0: Henry's men welcomed the AIF troops, finding them beds for the night, offering them tea and rice wine and selling them souvenirs. Meanwhile, Bradshaw and his NCO set off on an inspection tour of the town. Hearing a shot and turning to see a commotion, the officers raced back to find a headless Malay body writhing on the ground. The warriors had shot and beheaded Lepok. According to Oban accounts, this action brought one officer close to passing out. But before there was time to process the killing, a local reported 15 or 20 Japanese in a hut only 800 metres away.
1: We took off after them with about a dozen AIF troops. Me and my men approached the hut while the AIF men took up positions to back us up. The Japs were gone. But then we spotted them some distance away and took off in pursuit. Eventually we caught up and killed two. It was dark, about 9 p.m. when I got back, but I knew that the matter of Lepok's killing would come up, so I thought I'd better alert the boss, Major Harrison, and I sent him a message.
0: At 10 p.m. that night, Henry sent a signal to Harrison.
1: I herewith make my written report on action I took today in executing Lepok. This action is beyond the bounds of your orders, but necessary under the circumstances. I captured Lepok this morning after he had evaded capture for a fortnight. I brought him here to Ukong and decided to execute him immediately, as most of my men are out on patrol and I could not afford any men to guard him. He was a definite threat to the security of my area, and there was every possibility of him escaping. I could not take that chance, as my success in getting the Japs depends on surprise. The Japanese are still in the belief that Ukong is in Jap hands. This suits me beautifully, as it brings them right to me. I could not afford to have one person on the river who could tell them the real state of affairs. If the Japs heard that there was only one member of the AIF at Ukong, they could easily overwhelm me in a surprise attack. I therefore feel that my action was justified, as this was the only man on the river who would tell the Japs of the situation. I could not take the risk of him escaping and joining up with them.
0: The note did not save Henry from the authorities. At the Labuan headquarters in early August, he was paraded before commanding officer Colonel G.B. Jumbo Courtney, who had charged him with the murder of a British subject and placed him under open arrest. Courtney warned him that he could end up with several years in detention. At his distant headquarters in the mountains, guerrilla leader Tom Harrison could do nothing immediately. The court-martial, ordered by the general officer commanding the 9th Division, General George Wooten, heard witness statements from two AIF sergeants and six AIF privates. Some said they had heard a shot, all claimed to have been some distance from the action, and all said they had not seen the killing. 25-year-old Lieutenant Alan John Bradshaw testified that he'd first met Driver Henry at Bunbun, where Henry was interrogated.

0: investigating an alleged Malay collaborator. Later, Henry had picked up another alleged collaborator at Danau. After arriving at Ukong and settling his patrol in billets, Bradshaw said he had a conversation with Henry about one of the collaborators.
1: Driver Henry told me that he had collected quite a bit of evidence against him. I told Driver Henry that it was my job simply to contact him to obtain information on Jap movements, check native reports, and gather topographic information. I told him that he was not in any way under my command and he could please himself what he did with the collaborators. It was immaterial to me whether I took the collaborator back or not. I did not see the shots fired and Driver Henry was not there. The Dayaks had their head. I went to see Driver Henry in his billet and I said, "Do you appreciate that a man has been shot? Do you think that action is justified?" He said he had stacks of evidence against him and was acting in accordance with Major Harrison's instructions. I told him that we discourage the practice of Dayaks removing heads from bodies. He said he considered it reasonable for the maintenance of prestige among some 500 Dayaks whom he had under his command.
0: Bradshaw confirmed that shortly after his conversation with Henry, he and Henry and their troops set off in pursuit of a Japanese party that had been spotted at a nearby hut. Henry's defence chose not to cross-examine any witness. The prosecution argued that when Henry told Bradshaw that he had stacks of evidence against the collaborator, this was a tacit admission that Henry either committed, authorised or condoned the shooting. Samut Leader Harrison presented a statement in defence of Henry in the court-martial. He testified that Henry was one of only 12 operational personnel and was given an area of 1,000 square kilometres to police and provide intelligence report.
2: Harrison told the court-martial,
3: "After the AIF landed on the coast, Henry and his forces mounted numerous attacks on Japanese posts and patrols, completely dislocating their efforts to escape upriver. With only 15 weapons supplied to him, his band captured hiding places and food supplies in and around Ukong. They killed about 80 Japanese with the loss of 5 of their own self-trained warriors. The whole river population of some thousands gave Henry the fullest possible cooperation and support. I looked to him as their natural leader and authority on the spot."
0: Harrison said all his men were required to provide weekly reports, and in one of those routine reports, Henry gave him an account of the shooting of Lepok.
3: "Now, on the question of collaborators or captured Japanese troops, my orders were that prisoners should be sent back to me with evidence and witnesses. But, owing to the exceptional conditions of service and remoteness, I said to my men to use their own discretion. They could exceed my orders if they were subsequently able to satisfy me that this was essential for their own immediate security. You should note here that Henry was 12 days away from HQ, and 5 days of this would be through uninhabited, unexplored country. On the basis of Henry's later full report, I consider Driver Henry's action fully justified. It would have been quite impractical for him to have sent this dangerous and notorious character back to my HQ under native escorts."
0: But Harrison went further. He was not going to abandon his man. Ignoring the court-martial process, he went above General Wooten's head and made direct representations to the highest possible authority, the Commander-in-Chief of the Australian Military Forces in Borneo, General Thomas Blamey. It was this action that would make a real difference. Blamey directed General Wooten not to take any action against Henry until he himself had seen the evidence against Henry. Brigadier K.A. Wills was assigned to investigate the matter. He sent Blamey a copy of the court-martial evidence with a cover note respectfully suggesting that Henry be moved to Labuan Island in the Special Operations Headquarters at Moratai. Blamey accepted Wills' suggestion, writing on the Wills note, "Driver Henry to be moved to Moratai as requested by Brigadier Wills." Henry was subsequently flown to Moratai and quietly returned to Australia, where the matter vanished into thin air. While not providing any details on the case, Harrison later wrote,
3: "Against all the efforts of the quota of legal men who decorated command positions in the 9th Division, the charge was squashed from above by Field Marshal Blamey, in person, I believe. On my post-war recommendations, Henry was mentioned in dispatches with a citation, exceptional services in the field of Sarawak Limbang River area. After the war in January 1948 from Mudgee, New South Wales, Henry wrote to me in Sarawak, saying he was pleased to have received a letter from me and regretted not having replied sooner. His father had passed away and he had had to look after his estate."
4: "I'm afraid my ideas of returning to the tropics have been squashed for a while, as I now have the responsibility of looking after my mother. The good news is that I became engaged some months ago and expect to be married in March. And I've just had news this week that I've passed the Hawkesbury Diploma in Agriculture. I've caught up with Fred Sanderson and we talked about old times on the Limbang River. I went with him to help him select a farm he's bought on the north coast."
0: Other guerrillas were not so amiable in their attitude to Harrison. Like Henry, Corporal Roland Griffiths Marsh led a band of warriors operating behind enemy lines inland from the AIF's landing site at Brunei Bay. Born in Penang to an Australian captain and a French mother born in Haiphong, he could speak Malay and French and had war service experience in both Africa and Greece. At 16 years of age, Griffiths Marsh had used his older brother's identity to enlist in the AIF in February 1940. Now aged 22, he was assigned to hunt Japanese, believed to be heading inland to a newly established headquarters on the Sapong Estate, about 50 kilometres from where the AIF had landed. Griffiths Marsh believed that Harrison hated him as a result of a clash he had had with a major on the training exercise before they embarked for Borneo. And from the day of his arrival in Borneo, he focused on incidents that seemed to confirm his belief.
5: "I brought a silencer, a pistol, a submachine gun, and my commando dagger. I had cyanide tablets, an escape kit with maps, and morphine, fishing line, and so on. Harrison took my kit away from me and sent me down, right where all the Japs were, with only what I stood up in. I was asked to deliver a message to an operative that I was told I would meet on the way. Harrison provided me with 10 rifles to recruit guerrillas. I recruited some Dayaks. The best warriors of all were Iban, magnificent little headhunters."
0: After a meeting with Warrant Officer Colin McPherson on June the 15th, Griffiths Marsh was ordered to take his warriors to ambush Japanese south of the Japanese headquarters on the Sapong Estate.
5: "At Malaman, I had my first contact with the Nips. I was in the mud flats on the shoreline one evening with my Bren gun saddled up. The Snip patrol came through in a prow, a native canoe, and I poured fire into them. They all plopped into the water, and then it was sunset and I couldn't see anymore. I was covered in mud and swarms of mosquitoes."
0: 2 days later, Griffiths Marsh men reported more Japanese in the swamp area.
5: "So we came upon the Nips. And one Nip fired and just missed me, and I shot two. Then my guerrillas started to open up, but they couldn't hit a bull's ass with a handful of rice. They shot in all directions. I had a Chinese man that I had recruited, Arthur, magnificent man, and we screamed out, 'Stop firing! Stop firing!' And then they all pulled their parangs, their head-hunting swords, and they slaughtered those men, took their heads and brought them to me to examine. I'd seen a lot by that time, but that really shook me, and from that night on, I had nightmares."
0: After a number of encounters with Japanese, Griffith Marsh contracted malaria. Harrison visited him a number of times, but according to Griffiths Marsh, they were not pleasant meetings. Harrison was erratic, abused him, and constantly found fault with his operations.
5: "I got ready to bump him off. He was an intolerable person, and I didn't receive one item of food or one item of medicine, although I had men wounded and I couldn't help them with my escape kit. I decided to kill him at my first chance.
0: Early in August, short of food and with the task of bottling up the southwest side of General Muso Baba's force in the Sapong estate, Griffith Marsh's health deteriorated badly. Insect and leech bites grew infected, and his penis, scrotum and glands were swollen. Then he got dysentery. His men fixed him a seat perched over an open pit latrine.
5: And then my bowel fell out, and I would be pushing it back in by hand. I had no medication, but I had a lot of Japanese iodine that I had captured. And then I used to dilute that with water and then have to pad to push back my intestine. That's called a prolapse of the bowel through constant forcing with dysentery.
0: Griffith Marsh was now convinced he would die. And if he was to die, he would take Harrison with him. Informed by Warrant Officer Colin McPherson that Harrison intended to visit him, Griffith Marsh cleaned and thoroughly oiled a Japanese Nambu pistol he had taken from a lieutenant colonel. Due to his condition, Harrison arrived. He would not waste any time or wait to cop his usual abuse. He would slam two slugs into Harrison, tip him into the latrine, and fire off a magazine from his own gun while screeching out that the Japanese were upon them. But Harrison never turned up. Unbeknown to Griffith Marsh, on the very day Harrison was preparing to leave to see him, Monday, 13th of August 1945, he received a startling signal. In his diary, he uncharacteristically clearly printed the message.
3: No official intimation yet, but Japanese surrender considered probably early next week. Preliminary surrender plans now in preparation by division. But until notification from HQ, present operations to continue. Whenever notification of surrender received, you will be immediately advised and no further military action will be taken, except for own protection. In event of surrender, your duties will be notified on finalization of plans. Above, for your information only. Do not, repeat, do not divulge until advised.
0: Harrison cancelled his trek to Griffith Marsh remote outpost and headed to Labuan headquarters. He would not be killed, and Griffith Marsh would not be a murderer. For the AIF, the war ended 2 days later, with Emperor Hirohito's surrender broadcast on the 15th of August 1945. But that was not the end of hostilities for the people of Borneo, and in particular, the guerrillas' tribal allies.

0: In episode 3,
1: ignoring surrender order, two companies of Japanese troops headed inland, ruthlessly pillaging villages and creating a moral dilemma for Harrison and his men. Walk away and leave the villagers to their fate, or ignore their orders and fight on. Harrison chose the latter course.

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The narrator was Rob Cameron. Characters were voiced by Chris Piper, James Vernon, Paul Malone, Connor Asplund, Darby Travers, Dave Borry, Ross Williamson, Ian Campbell, Josh Galbraith, and Keith Armand.

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7: 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But this week, Ross Tressida, not only 2 hours, we are going to be hearing a four-hour program from Ross this week, also filling in for John Lamp from Tempo. So you'll get an extended edition of Lost and Sound with Ross.
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7: 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So stand by for Ross. 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

0: This is ANU's Victoria. I'm Lee Harrison. The mastermind behind the firebombings of Melbourne's nightclubs and bars is believed to be living in a concrete bunker in Iraq. Christine Ahern has more.
1: The 23-year-old fled to the Middle East after he was linked to the failed execution of underworld figure Sam the Punisher Abdul Rahim, who was later murdered. The man known as the Ghost then got powerful working alongside tobacco kingpin Kaz Hamad. But then when he was sent to jail, the Ghost then got really powerful and has reportedly been ordering these firebombings and shootings on Melbourne's hospitality venues, all whilst in Iraq. The reason behind it is to then extort them for protection money.
0: A man's died in hospital after being hit by a car in Melbourne's western suburbs and is yet to be formally identified. The accident happened on Ballarat Road, Braybrook, just after 7 last night. The driver of the car stopped at the scene. An African safari adventure trip has cost Victorian taxpayers $23,000. But the Allan government says no rules have been broken. Carolee Katsimbanis explains.
2: Thomastown MP Bronwyn Halfpenny cashed in 2 years' worth of travel allowances for a trip to Nigeria, Ghana and Cameroon last year. She also pocketed 6 nights of free accommodation from a family friend. But it was deliberately split over 2 financial years to avoid Parliament's annual spending cap, which is in line with the rules. The Herald Sun's reporting some Labor MPs are angry, claiming it's a terrible look. The fact there's no sizeable African-born population in her electorate, adding to the intrigue. Carolee Katsimbanis, Melbourne.
0: Public hospitals have reportedly drawn up a list of banned aggressive patients, and paramedics want access to it, claiming they're now in the firing line. The only exception to the policy is if the circumstances are deemed immediately life-threatening. Ambulance Victoria claims paramedics are arriving with violent or aggressive patients at hospital emergency departments, only to be turned away. A police task force has launched a major investigation into a multi-million dollar metro tunnel big build rort. It began its inquiries in 2024, where $6 million was claimed for damaged machinery that was never replaced. The Age reporting the police investigation was launched because of media reports rather than a formal government notification. To sport now, Richmond coach Adam Uze isn't letting injuries be an excuse for the Tigers after their 36-point loss to St Kilda. The Tigers' injury crisis worsened yesterday, with Campbell Gray tweaking a hamstring, becoming the 19th player on the club's injury list. Uze says they've made some selection calls around the VFL side on the weekend to ensure they'd have enough players for Friday's Dreamtime clash.
3: So Samson Ryan didn't play and Caleb Smith was available to play, but we kept him out of that game. We've got a 5-day break going into the Essendon game, so we had to manage. We'll give him a training session, so they'll be available.
0: And Essendon coach Brad Scott is putting the heat on senior Bombers after the club's 43-point loss to Fremantle at the MCG. The crowd of just over 25,000 people was the Bombers club's smallest at the MCG since 1993. This is ANU's Victoria.
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6: Having a look at weather for the next couple of days. Tomorrow being Tuesday, partly cloudy, chance of a shower 17. Wednesday, very similar 18. And today, almost a carbon copy, 18 degrees the expected top today.
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6: 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John Lamb, who does tempo from 1 till 3, is away. So I'm just going to stay in the hot seat for the 4 hours and do an extended version of Lost and Sound. All the usual good stuff in the mix. Plus some great music, of course, results from Eurovision. Talk about that. Give Delta's track a bit of a spin before too long. But right now it's La Rue, French track. Literally means red hair, with the track Do You Feel on 94.7 The Pulse.

94.7 The Pulse. Aussie artist there, Shanley Rose, with the track Pretty Well. Speaking of Aussie artists, well done to Delta Goodrum. Fourth in the 70th edition of the Eurovision Song Contest over in Vienna, Austria. Fourth, Belgium. Bulgaria won the competition. Great job to them. But, to be in the grand final, very exciting. About 10, 11 years ago, 2015, I think it was, first Aussie performer was Guy Sebastian. That was through the tie-up with SBS, who'd been the television partner to play it for all many, many years. That's how that came about. But, well done to Delta. And I can imagine there'd be the odd sigh of relief because, it's like they would have been going, oh, I'm looking forward to coming back. Had Australia won, I'm looking forward to coming back to Austria and doing it all again. It's like, no, hang on. It's not Austria. It's Australia. Oh, right. Where's that? Well, it's a lot further away. It's usually quite hot and sandy and all that sort of thing, and there's lots of spiders and bugs and snakes that are always trying to kill you. Oh, okay. Well, there we go. Obviously, Bulgaria next year, I presume, based on what's happened every other year, that's what will be happening. But, well done to Delta for her fourth place in Eurovision. Let's give her track a spin now before it goes number one, and then I can't play it on Lost and Sound. It's Delta Goodrum with Eclipse on 94.7 The Pulse.

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A bit of Lenny there with Kings and Stars. 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

94.7 The Pulse. A bit of an extended version of Lost and Sound today. That was actually Things Have Got to Change. Tofolk, 30-odd foots of grunt. If you recognise the voice, it's our own Russell Crowe on vocals there. That is his band keeping it in the same country here in Australia because we produce some great music. It's the Whitlams. The track, I Make Hamburgers, an early one from them. 94.7 The Pulse.

0: was Maria. She came in for hot chips and sauce.
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0: She said. 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
1: 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Clever one there from Pentatonics. They called the evolution of Beyonce. Now, this one has landed on your streaming services. It's Project Hail Mary. It is a big-scale sci-fi adventure based on the best-selling novel by Andy Weir, who was behind The Martian. And the story follows Dr. Rylan Grace, middle school science teacher who wakes up alone in a spaceship with no memory of how things got there. Pretty normal. That happens every day. And as his memories slowly return, he realises he's part of a desperate mission to save Earth from a microscopic organism draining energy from the sun. So, with humanity facing extinction, Grace must use science, ingenuity and a surprising ally to find a solution before time runs out. So, no pressure there. Now, this film mixes humour, suspense and plenty of clever science problem-solving, while the story includes some tense moments of and references to death and danger. Most of the focus is on teamwork, sacrifice and the courage to do the right thing. Language in this movie, being Project Hail Mary, is relatively mild, with only occasional misuse of God's name and little strong profanity. Violence is also quite limited. There are brief scenes involving some dead astronauts and some injuries during dangerous space missions, but there are also a few light sexual references and a brief alcohol use. So glimpses of these things that may put you off if you were to sit down with the family to watch it. But overall, Project Hail Mary is an exciting and thoughtful science fiction story that balances big ideas with a heartfelt message about friendship and bravery. 3 out of 5 teddy bears for family friendliness. M rating here in Australia. So, yeah, could be a good one to watch on your streaming service. Life Now by Becca Shea, the girl of 1,000 voices on 94.7 The Pulse.

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5: Mike Rudd here. Mike Rudd of Spectrum. Yes, still alive. The Pulse is still beating 94.7. 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

0: 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Looking forward to your company on this extended version of Lost and Sound. John Lamb is away. No, I haven't lost my marbles and just going to keep on going. I haven't got them locked in a cupboard or anything like that. Let me out. Let me. No. I haven't done that. I promise. That was me doing that. 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

But I'm nearly done and asking this to do one final thing for me. You're barely but a sapling, and you think that you're a tree. If you need a seed to prosper, you must first put down some roots.

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A bit of a cake there with a long line of cars. Well, we like playing music that's a bit left of the middle. This one, not so much, but a track that, well, was one of my brother's favourite tracks. And now I'm led to believe this track was written by the band Live. And it was about, now let me just think. It was about someone who they knew that was killed by a drunk driver. So that is how this track came to be. But let's give it a spin now rather than me endlessly talk about it. 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
5: And I'm Liam Howe. 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We're hearing some of the best stuff from the 60s, 70s, 80s through to the 90s on CD, on vinyl, whatever format that I can get it on, and hear from interviews from local legends and international legends that we all know and love. 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

94.7 The Pulse, a bit of Owl City, of course, Adam Young, the voice behind Owl City, Vitamin C. It's always nice to have a bit of a holiday, get some Vitamin C. There's a cool video clip for that one. So if you look up Owl City, Vitamin C, S-E-A, it's a pretty cool video clip. Definitely worth having a look at. I love the fact that we've got YouTube and we can do all those sorts of things. Time for a bit of, what's it? I think it's the Eagles coming up next. Let's have a bit of a look. Yeah, the Eagles from their Long Road Out of Eden album. Most recent album, it's Do Something on 94.7 The Pulse.

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1: Only 4.7 the poll. Saron Dami him there with the track Sight of You. Well, almost. He's going to see the back of me. But today, something a bit different. John Lamb is not in for tempo. So I am going to just keep rolling on until 3 o'clock today. Now, I normally end Lost and Sound with a Weird Al track. And despite the fact we're not ending Lost and Sound, we will roll into it in the 1 o'clock hour. I'm still going to play one because you want to hear one at this point in time. Now, this one is, well, it is his own composition. So it's not a parody of something.

0: A feeling of safeness, of security against this disease of Ebola.
1: Around 30 landlords have been found to be in breach of New South Wales No Grounds Evictions laws. The majority were found to have attempted to let a property online during an exclusion period following an eviction. The New South Wales Rental Task Force investigated 635 alleged breaches and issued fines totalling over $65,000. The Tenants Union of New South Wales says there are still properties getting through the gaps and not having penalties applied by the regulator. Six companies headquartered overseas have been forced to sell off holdings in Australian rare earths miner Northern Minerals amid fears of foreign interference. Five of the businesses are headquartered in China or Hong Kong, and they have been given 14 days to dispose shares in the company, which is looking to extract minerals from WA's East Kimberley region. A study has found coastal wetlands are helping to protect sugarcane fields from cyclones. Laura Devoy reports.
2: Researchers from RMIT University used historical satellite imagery and remote sensing analysis when looking at sugarcane and mango fields in Queensland's Whitsunday region, focusing on the aftermath of Cyclone Debbie, a Category 4 system which hit in March 2017. They found fields within approximately 1 kilometre of coastal wetlands showed measurably lower flooding and crop cover declines. Thousands of hectares of mangrove forests and tidal marshes were cleared along the coast between the 1930s and 60s to make way for sugarcane expansion. The researchers say their findings suggest such ecosystems provide a meaningful buffer against extreme weather events.
1: Volunteers around Australia are being celebrated and thanked this week. CEO of the not-for-profit road safety charity Amber Communities, Xander Alfords, has sent a message to the more than 100 volunteers.
3: Whether you tell your personal story, or you work behind the scenes, or you volunteer for us in other ways, a big thank you from us to you.
1: And turning to sport now, and the Adelaide Thunderbirds are back on top of the Super Netball ladder after a 4-point win over the Melbourne Mavericks. The Mavericks are fourth on the ladder with 4 matches remaining in the season. And Romelda Aiken-George's milestone match was soured by a 57-63 loss to the New South Wales Swifts. Aiken-George broke Catherine Cox's record for the most National League matches.
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11: Having a look at weather for the next few days, tomorrow being Tuesday, there is a medium chance of showers and partly cloudy, getting up to 17 degrees. As for Wednesday, very, very similar, getting up to 18 degrees. And today, must say, very, very similar, getting up to 18 degrees, partly cloudy. There is a medium chance of some showers and a light winds in the mix as well.
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11: Good afternoon and welcome to what would normally be the time slot where you'd be listening to Tempo. John Lamb is not in this week. He's all right. He's doing well. He had an event he was attending and I'm jumped in the hot seat to look forward to your company. Now, I'm going to do it in a very lost and sound format, which if you've been listening between 11 and 1, you know exactly what we're talking about. But I will live up to the you know promise that John gives you every week. There'll be guarantees. There'll be one song that you don't like. I'm sure in the mix you'll probably have one where you go, didn't really like that. It may even be this one. This is a song that you're familiar with, very familiar with. It's Time, but it's not the Pink Floyd version. Have a listen to this one. It's a stellar Starlight Trio with a bit of a cover of Time on 94.7 The Pulse.

94.7, the Pulse Stellar Starlight Trio there with Time, a track you're very familiar with, of course, in this time slot with John Lamb. He is away this week. Ross jumping in the hot seat and bringing you something a little bit different. I'm just basing it on the Lost and Sound format that you're used to hearing between 11 and 1 on a Monday. And if you have been listening to the program, you'll be used to the movie reviews that I throw in. Now, Michael is in the cinemas at the moment, and Michael is all about From Humble Beginnings, Gary, Indiana. Michael follows the rise of a young boy with extraordinary talent who grew up into the king of pop. Yes, the film charts his journey from performing with the Jackson 5 under strict guidance of his father through to becoming one of the biggest music stars the world has ever seen. All this is while wrestling with fame, pressure, and his own identity. It is a performance-driven biopic. It's packed with recreations of iconic songs and moments, and it shines when it focuses on the music and the stage presence that made Michael Jackson legendary. Now, the relationship with his father, of course, plays a central role. It adds emotion, weight, and at times the story feels a little one-sided and less deeply explored than it could be. But it is an enjoyable movie. In terms of content, there are some confronting moments. Of course, as we would expect, a tumultuous childhood with his father. There's some moderate language, a few suggestive dance sequences, a brief impactful injury scene, and some darker real-world themes in this. And as I do with all the movies we talk about, I give them a family-friendly rating and I rate them in teddy bears. 3 out of 5 teddy bears for family friendliness. PG rating here in Australia. That is the movie Michael out at the moment. And it wouldn't be right if I didn't play sort of a Michael Jackson track. This is a Latin tribute to Michael Jackson. Billie Jean, 94.7 The Pulse.

94.7, The Pulse, Kenshi Yonezu there. My apologies, mispronouncing that, with the track Kickback. Always like to pick out some different songs and give them a play. Of course, if you're wondering why you're not hearing John Lamb's voice, he is away this week. Ross jumping in, doing an extended version of Lost and Sound, let's put it that way. Our own Tiffany Eckhart now with the track Fill Up the Sky on 94.7 The Pulse.

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94.7 The Pulse. Seal there with the cover of the track People Get Ready. Well, big news, of course, musically, the Eurovision contest. Now, if you haven't seen the results of this, you've had a couple of days. You probably should have already. SBS replayed it on Sunday night, unless you got up really early Sunday morning and watched it happen live. And fantastic performance by her own Delta Goodrum. However, she had to settle for fourth place. Bulgaria was dominant in this year's competition. Good job getting into the grand final, I have to say. But yes, we won't have an influx of European musicians turning up next year in Australia. I could picture it now. Oh, that'd be good. Going back to Austria. No, it's actually Australia. Where's that? Well, it's a long way away and it's quite warm and there's spiders and snakes and pretty much everything that'll try and kill you. No, that won't be happening next year. But well done, Delta, for that one. Fantastic performance. If you're wondering about the SBS connection and why we're in Eurovision, it is simply because many, many years ago, SBS, of course, partnered up as a telecast partner, and we were invited, I think, back in 2015. Guy Sebastian went, invited as a bit of an honorary thing. Anyway, that's meant we've been there ever since. Let's give it a play now. It's, it's number four in the Eurovision contest. I don't know how it's going to go in the charts. Lost and Sound is all about not playing those number one tracks. So while I can, let's give it a spin. Our own Delta Goodrum with Eclipse on 94.7 The Pulse.

94.7, the Pulse. That's our own Delta Goodrum there with Eclipse. If you're wondering why you're not hearing John Lamb's voice, he is away this week. He's all good. He's just away this week. So I'm filling in, talking about the music and throwing in a few normal Lost and Sound sort of elements, not playing the number one tracks, picking those ones out that are a little bit different. Now, this one is no exception to that. It's Pentatonix, the track you'll know, Somebody That I Used to Know by Gautier. However, these guys, very talented. This is just their voices. Enjoy this one on 94.7.

Like 4.7 The Pulse. Mia Zawa there with the track Big Love. Looking forward to your company right through until 3 o'clock today. An extended version of Lost and Sound because John Lamb is away. He's well, but he is away this week. So I thought, why not? Let's just keep going. So looking forward to that. Looking forward to some great music in the mix as well. This is Becca Shea, the girl of a thousand voices. If you look up her YouTube the collection, she's very, very talented. But this is one of her album tracks. It's called Life, 94.7 The Pulse.

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94.7 The Pulse. A bit of Mark Knopfler there. Later album, YA Man. Great track there. Had some terrific stuff on his later albums. Doesn't always got to get a lot of airplay, but that's what Lost and Sound is all about. And if you're wondering why you're hearing Lost and Sound, I haven't lost my marbles and got John Lamb locked up in a cupboard behind me. No, I'm joking. John is away. He's fine. doing Lost and Sound, just continuing on until 3 o'clock today. So playing some great music, talking about it in the mix as well. This one is a track that, look, you will know, but it's a beautiful version. It's a more instrumental, laid back. It's DHT. 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

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DHT with their version of Listen to Your Heart. Speaking of artists doing versions of songs, John Farnham did an album called I Remember When I Was Young, and he did some covers of some great tracks. This one, Green Limousine, covered by John Farnham, right here on 94.7 The Pulse.

Only 4.7 The Pulse. A bit of Israel Carter there. Melbourne artist with the track Naranjeri. Great track as well. An artist that I'm very fond of and certainly tracks you'll be familiar with, Fireflies being one of them. Owl City, that very distinctive introduction to the track. Now, Adam Young, who is essentially Owl City, has kept pumping out some great music like this one, Umbrella Beach on 94.7 The Pulse.

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7.7 The Pulse. A bit of the Eagles there, some of their later music from the Long Road Out of Eden album, the track Do Something. Now, I've always liked the track Don't Believe Anymore, of course, Ice House, with the original performers of that. Now, I always had a soft spot for it, and it was only recently that I dug up this track and thought, that's what it is, because I'm also a fan of the Whitlams. And I realised that that they did a version of it many years ago, and I thought that's what's rung through in my mind all those years. I've been thinking about that version. Anyway, I'll give it a play now, see what you think. It is the Whitlams with the track Don't Believe Anymore on 94.7 The Pulse.

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94.7 The Pulse, a bit of our own Dami M there with the track Sight of You. Well, the sight of the finish line is almost there. That's a terrible analogy. Thank you for your company today, John Lamb. We'll be back next week with Tempo. I guarantee there's probably been a track in the mix that you won't like, if not the next one, because I finish every episode of Lost and Sound, even this extended one, with a Weird Al track. Let's give one a spin now. It's one of his classics. It's Polka on 45. Thanks for your company. 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

0: networks. In 2023, 30% of weekly listeners discovered a local or emerging artist by listening to community radio, and 28% looked up an artist on digital platforms after hearing them on community radio. Researchers say the findings are encouraging for the Australian music industry during a time when global streaming algorithms are making it harder for local artists to be heard.
1: Meantime, the health of Australia's music industry will be revealed tomorrow. Music Australia will be releasing its second edition of The Baseline, which will provide a snapshot of music's cultural value. The results will help support a thriving and sustainable Australian music industry. And to sport, Manly's Lehi Hopoate and West Tigers centre Patrick Herbert are both facing suspensions. Hopoate will be hit with a match ban with an early guilty plea after he was charged for making contact with a referee while chasing a bomb. While Herbert can serve two games on the sideline with an early guilty plea for a head slam, he risks a three-game ban if he fights the charge and loses.
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8: Weather forecast for Geelong and the Surf Coast for tomorrow. It will be partly cloudy. There's a medium chance of showers, most likely in the late morning and afternoon, a top tomorrow of 17. For Wednesday, partly cloudy, a medium chance of showers, most likely in the morning and afternoon, and 18 the expected top. Thursday, cloudy with a slight chance of a shower and 17. For Friday, partly cloudy and the chance of morning fog, 17 once again. For Saturday, partly cloudy, a slight chance of a shower later in the day, 18 the expected top. And for Sunday, cloudy with a medium chance of showers and a top of 17. Currently in downtown Geelong, it is 17 degrees. Here at 94.7 The Pulse, a very good afternoon at 3:06, and welcome to this week's edition of Polished Brass, proudly supported by McHattie's Bus Lines Proprietary Limited, who have been serving Geelong for over 100 years. I'm Bob Pullen, and it's great to have your company on this Monday afternoon as we present some brass band music from around the world during the next hour. And we get underway today with the Rolls-Royce Coventry Band, and it's entitled The Magic Flute, but I don't think it has much to do with Mozart.

Well, getting us underway in this week's edition of Polished Brass, that was the Rolls-Royce Coventry Band and the tune The Magic Flute. Well, we now are going to have a taste of some musical comedy. And this is the title tune from a musical which was debuted on Broadway on the 31st of March 1943. I refer to Rodgers and Hammerstein's Oklahoma. And so here is the title track. And it's played by the Obergauer Brass Band of Germany.

That was the title track of Rodgers and Hammerstein's musical comedy Oklahoma, played by the Obergaard Brass Band. Well, we slip across the channel back to the United Kingdom, and we're going to listen to the Royal Corps of Transport Band as they present a tune entitled Napoleon Gallop. And I think you'll find, if you listen closer, you may hear some notes from the 1812 Overture. See if you can pick them out. Here is the Napoleon Gallop.

That was the Royal Corps of Transport Band from the United Kingdom and the tune Napoleon Gallop. We're staying in the United Kingdom. This is one of the many bands that are found in towns all over the United Kingdom. This is the Helston Town Band, and they're going to play a tune which hit the charts in 1970 and was extremely popular and is still loved by many people, including President Trump, who's used this tune a lot, particularly during his rallies when he was seeking election as President of the USA. This is Helston Town Band and YMCA.

0: Well, we heard then from the Helston Town Band of the United Kingdom and the Village People's very popular YMCA. 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

Well, that was the Maastricht Show and Marching Band from the Netherlands, André Rieu's hometown, and a Tom Jones number, It's Not Unusual. Well, we're going to listen now to another European band. This is the brass band Berner Oberland, and the tune they're playing, a more familiar one, Hotter Staccato.

That was the brass band Berner Oberland and the tune Hollis Staccato. Well, now we're going back to the Netherlands, this time to listen to the Dutch Royal Military Band. And the name of the track is entitled Old Man's Tic-a-Tac. But I think when you hear what the Dutch Royal Military Band are playing, you will recognise this tune by a different name.

Well, that was the Dutch Royal Military Band, and the title of the track was Old Man's Tick Attack. But I'm sure you recognised the tune as Grandfather's Clock. Certainly an up-tempo version of what we normally would associate with Grandfather's Clock. Well, now we slip across the channel back to the United Kingdom once again, and this time we're going to listen to Woolston Brass, and they're going to play a march, Night of the Road.

We heard then from Woolston Brass in the United Kingdom and a march entitled Night of the Road. Well, we're going back to the Netherlands once again. I had several tracks from bands from the Netherlands this afternoon. And this time it's the concert band Vuur Vlaanderen. And they're going to play a crazy Charleston.

0: Well, we heard then from the concert band Ver Vlaanderen from the Netherlands, and it was entitled That Crazy Charleston. But I'm sure you recognise several tunes from the Charleston era in that compilation of songs which made up the Crazy Charleston. And you heard it here on 94.7 The Pulse with Bob Pullen and the program Polished Brass. I hope you are enjoying our brass music this afternoon. After the station announcements, a traditional tune played by one of the great brass bands of the United Kingdom, which I'm sure you will all recognise.
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That was the... That was the Brig House and Rastrick Brass Band and the traditional tune Old Folks at Home. Well, now, I have an important announcement to bring to you because it's just come through, and that is that rail services on the Geelong line heading towards Geelong are delayed due to a rail equipment fault at Deer Park. So trains are delayed on the Geelong line due to a fault equipment at Deer Park. Of course, it happens at this time of the day when buses are in short supply because they're attending to the needs of the many schools in the area. And that's why there is long delay, because bus operators have got their fleets tied up with schools. You might say, well, Macquarie's, for instance, have got a very large fleet. Surely they've got buses sitting in the yard out at Breakwater. Yes, they have, but they haven't got the drivers to drive them. All the drivers that are rostered for the day are committed to school runs. So that's why there are lengthy delays at this hour of the day, morning and in the afternoon, when buses are occupied getting children to and from school. So just repeating that services towards Warn Ponds are delayed due to a rail equipment fault at Deer Park. Okay, we go back to the music. And this next tune, very well-known march, which is in the repertoire, I would think, of most brass bands. But this version is one from an Italian brass band, the Giannini Brass, and its national emblem, but played just a little differently to what we normally hear the national emblem march.

We heard then from Giannini Brass from Italy and the National Emblem March. Well, from Italy we slip across to Austria. I did say this was a German band. That was my era. It's an Austrian band. The Obergar Brass Band. This time they're going to present a Cossack Ride and Slavonic Dance.

That was the Obergaur Brass Band and a Cossack Ride and Slavonic Dance. Well, now we go back to the Netherlands again, this time the Drents Youth Orchestra and a Leroy Anderson tune, Blue Tango.

That was the Drents Youth Orchestra from the Netherlands, and a Leroy Anderson tune, Blue Tango. Well, we're coming very rapidly to the end of another program of Polished Brass. I hope you've enjoyed the music that I've presented today, and I'll be back again next Monday at 3 o'clock for another edition of Polished Brass here on 94.7 The Pulse. I'll be here on Wednesday, of course, at 12 midday with young Terence as we present a Wednesday lunchbox, 2 hours of chat and a bit of laughter and some music. Hope you'll enjoy join Terry and I for Wednesday lunchbox on Wednesday here on 94.7 The Pulse. Currently it's 16 degrees. We're only supposed to get to 18 today, so I don't know that we're going to make it that far, but there we are.

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8: Good afternoon. The Weather Bureau saying a possible shower about this afternoon and into this evening. A couple of showers forecast for tomorrow, a top of 17 degrees. A shower or two for Wednesday, 18. For Thursday, cloudy conditions, 17 degrees. Friday, partly cloudy day there, 17. Saturday, partly cloudy, 18. The showers come back for Sunday, a shower or two and 17 degrees. Right now in Geelong at 94.7 The Pulse, the temperature is 16 degrees.
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17: The first sort of major series of self-portraits for quite a long time. What prompted this one?
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3: Hello, welcome to another week of Kick Arts here at 94.7 The Pulse. It is 8 minutes past four. Chris Bryan here through till five, talking all things arts related. Thanks to Bob too for Polished Brass from 3 till 4. He'll be back again during the week, but also again next Monday afternoon for his show at 3 o'clock. Great to have your company. We got lots of things to talk about on today's radio show. We're talking all things arts related, as we always do, whether it's theatre, whether it's festivals, whether it's visual arts, galleries, all of that. We look at what's going on around our region every Monday afternoon between 4 and 5, and that's exactly what we're going to do today on the show. Got some interesting things coming up, including a music summit that's on just around the corner at the Barwon Heads Hotel. There's been talk about this happening for a while, and it's great to see the council has organised an event. I'll give you all the details on that. So if you are interested in the music industry, maybe you work in the music industry or you have a venue or you're a band, this could be something that you need to get along to. So we'll talk about that on today's show. It's Melbourne Design Week at the moment. It's up and running for another year. We'll have a look at some of the key events that you might want to go and check out. Steve Sarlo is still exhibiting at Queenscliff Gallery, Q Gallery, and I had a look at the website the other day and I've noticed that there's a lot more red stickers on his artwork, so we'll give you the details on that show so that you don't miss out, because his work is exceptional. And it's available to see in person down at Queenscliff. So we'll check that one out on today's show. And I got a pre-sale in my email the other day for a big gig coming up later in the year in November for the church. It's the Psychedelic Symphony. We might have a look at that and play a little bit of church music. When I say church music, I mean the rock band The Church. We'll do that today on Kick Arts. Of course, we'd love your input in the radio show. You can do it in a few different ways. You can get in touch with me if you are an artist and you may be wanting to get some publicity about something you've got going on, new exhibition that's opening or a new work that you're about to launch. 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Just send me an SMS to 0488 877 947. 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So it's a great one to store in your phone. Of course, we play lots of music on our show every week, and it's only ever Australian music, and it's new music, mostly. 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

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That is the Tullamarines and brand new music from them called Running on Empty. We've played a couple of their tracks before over the years here on the show, and they are good, a great little band. And the music that I do play comes from the AMRAP website, which is a Community Broadcasting Association website that supports artists, musicians across Australia to be able to set up an account and upload some music and have community radio stations around Australia play that music on their shows, which is exactly what I do every week. 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It's all free. 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More to come on The Pulse, like plenty more to come this hour with our Kick Arts radio show. We're going to talk about the Music Summit next, which is taking place at Barwon Heads. We're also going to have a look at Melbourne Design Week and a whole lot more. That's all coming up here on Kick Arts at 94.7 The Pulse.

94.7 The Pulse, 20 past four. On this Monday, and that is Rowena Wise and her latest track, which, of course, as I mentioned before, comes out through AMRAP, the Community Broadcasting Association website supporting Australian music. And if you are a musician or you're involved in the music industry here in Geelong, well, this might be an event for you. It's the 2026 Live Music Summit, and it is taking place on Wednesday the 20th of May from 4 till 8:30pm at the Barwon Heads Hotel. So that would be next Wednesday, this Wednesday the 20th of May. It's a free community event, and it'll bring together local and national leaders from right across the music sector, including representatives from Music Victoria, from Adelaide UNESCO City of Music, live music locator, different venue operators, performers, researchers, educators and youth programming facilitators and audiences. Now, of course, Geelong has a legendary music history with people like Chrissy Amphlett, of course, the rock band Goanna, and currently right now touring globally, King Gizzard and the Lizard Wizard, of course, all Geelong connections, and more recently, initiatives such as the Grid Series Geelong Mentoring Program has supported emerging local artists, including Wild Glorosia and Baraka the Kid, to gain some national recognition and industry awards. So this summit continues that legacy by supporting the next generation of emerging artists and venues, which is as important as the artists, so that we've got somewhere that the artists can perform along with different industry leaders. So if you think this is for you, it's a free summit. You can go to the City of Greater Geelong Web Music Summit, as I said, this Wednesday afternoon, 4 o'clock through till 8:30pm. At the Barwon Heads Hotel. These initiatives are great. I've been to not necessarily a music one, but I've been to the arts ones through the council, where they are just great networking opportunities where people who have similar interests can get together. And when that happens, you just never know what could come out of it, whether it's an event, whether it's a formation of a band, who knows. But if you are into that live music scene here in Geelong, we'll get along to that event. Go to the City of Greater Geelong website and register for the free event, the 2026 Live Music Summit. Speaking of live music, I was at the Barwon Heads Hotel last Thursday, saw Australian band Jet. They were fantastic. I'd never seen them before. I kind of like their music, but just happened to get along there. They blew me away. They also blew my eardrums away. They're still ringing. But here's some music from Jet on Kick Arts.

0: This is Kick Arts at 94.7 The Pulse. There goes Jet, who performed a couple of shows last Thursday, Friday night at the Barwon Heads Hotel. And they were exceptionally good. They had obviously a huge back catalogue of songs that most people would know from over the early 2000s. But they did do a fantastic rendition of AC/DC's It's a Long Way to the Top. If you want to rock and roll, I think they were just naturally made to cover that song. They were very good. Look out at the Barwon Heads Hotel and also the Torquay Hotel. There's always a great list of live bands going through those two venues. So just check their websites or their socials and keep up to date, because there is plenty of good shows coming up through the next 6 months or so at both of those venues. It's 27 past four. Lots more to come, including a quick recap of the Steve Sarlo exhibition at Kew Gallery. I just want to quickly mention that. And also have a look at Melbourne Design Week and the Church's Psychedelic Symphony. Check that out on Kick Arts here at 94.7 The Pulse.
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conversation. What's the deal with these crooked contracts? You're just like my dad, leave a trail of destruction. If there was a God, I'd ask a lot of questions. And people always tell me that I ask too many questions. And if there was a God, he'd probably be in finance, and he'd take his coffee black.

You're listening to Kick Arts on The Pulse. That's got a pretty quick finish to it. It's 28 minutes to 5 o'clock. That was Queenie and a track called Pearl Necklaces. Played that last week for the first time. And yeah, it's kind of quirky, but I like it. There's something about it. Hey, if you were lucky enough to get along to the Inverleigh Tiny Art Fair last weekend, I hope you had a great time. Saw lots of great photos on Instagram about it. Heard the event was a huge success, and I look forward to many more in coming years. But congratulations to all involved. Speaking of art and amazing artists, Steve Salo's work is on for the final week this week at Kew Gallery in Queenscliff. I've mentioned this a couple of times on the show over the last few weeks. I hadn't seen Steve's work hung like this for a number of years. So it's just been a great opportunity, great for the Kew Gallery to get behind Steve and put an exhibition like this together with a lot of his work, a lot of landscape work, oils and watercolours all on display at Kew Gallery. And I jumped on the website the other night just to have a little look and see how it was going, and there are a lot of sold stickers on his work, and they're very, very reasonably priced for such a fantastic artist. So congratulations to Steve and also the team at the Kew Gallery there, because what a great exhibition. But if you haven't had a chance to get down there, it closes the 25th, which is this weekend. So get down to Kew Gallery and see work from a great local artist, Steve Salo. More music now at The Pulse, and plenty more to come right through till 5 o'clock. We're talking arts and culture. We'll have a look at Melbourne Design Week next.

You are listening to Kick Arts on 94.7 The Pulse. We are here talking all things arts related, and Melbourne Design Week at the NGV is on as we speak, right through till the end of the week, till about the 24th of May. There's over 200 different, over 400 different events that have taken place and will take place for the rest of this week. It's Australia's leading design festival. Of course, we do Geelong Design Week a little bit later in the year, which we always look at and focus on some of the exciting events. But if you want to head down to Melbourne and check out what's on offer there, you can do that right through till the 24th of May. There is live talks, exhibition workshops and a whole more right across Metro Melbourne and some areas of regional Victoria. There's something for every kind of design lover, including a new one called Conversations by John Golder and Collaborators. It celebrates the opening of the Chapter House, which is a new Melbourne Design Week venue. And there is a free exhibition by John Golder, created in partnership with Melbourne fashion house Alpha 60, which showcases a series of new design outcomes developed with Andrew Carvolf and Henry Williams. There's also the Australian Design Award for Furniture 2026, which is called Living Well, Living Small. That's on at the moment, so the finalists are there as well. There's In Conversations with David Holmgren on Wednesday, a environmental designer, ecological educator and writer, David Holmgren. You can join him for a conversation this Wednesday at RMIT University. There's a stack of events. If you want to check them out, they're on right through till the end of the week. Go and just Google the National Gallery's MDW or Melbourne Design Week 2026. If you're looking for some inspiration, could be a good one to get along to. This is The Pulse, another whole bunch of music coming up, and I want to have a look at the new show coming through. There's a series of performances taking place across Australia. A limited number of performances from Australian band The Church taking place later this year, and we're lucky enough to have one right here in Geelong. We'll have a look at that next on Kick Arts here at 94.7 The Pulse.

0: on 94.7 The Pulse. That is a very young three-piece from Byron Bay called Loose Content. A couple of 21-year-olds and a 19-year-old, would you believe, making amazing music. They're touring the UK at the moment. They're from Byron Bay. They formed during high school, and that's the sort of stuff they're doing now. So that is brand new music from their latest album called Forth and Back, which is out. It's an EP. It's just out last month. So I think you'll hear a little bit more of Loose Content here on Kick Arts as we work our way through the next few months. Speaking of excellent Australian music, as we just were, there is a fantastic Australian band that you will know of called The Church, who've been around for as long as I can remember, doing amazing, a whole range of different songs that just iconic Australian songs like Under the Milky Way and Unguarded Moment and all of those. And The Church have played a lot of gigs around town. I know over the years, I've seen them at the Art Centre in the Drama Theatre back in the day a few times. I've seen them in the Playhouse. I've seen them in Costa Hall. Well, they announced last week and basically offered up a pre-sale event for a brand new show that they've got coming out in November. It's The Church doing the Psychedelic Symphony with a 30-piece symphony orchestra headed up by George Ellis. And they're doing an Australian tour, so it's going to go to a whole bunch of different venues across Australia, including the Opera House in Sydney. They'll be in the Gold Coast, Canberra, Newcastle, Hamer Hall in Melbourne, in Brisbane, in Adelaide, and thankfully, Costa Hall here in Geelong, the 21st of November, Saturday the 21st. You can get your tickets at the Arts Centre's website, geelongartscentre.org.au. Of course, they're a great sponsor of Kick Arts and 94.7 The Pulse, but it should be a huge show playing all their legendary songs like Under the Milky Way, Metropolis, Reptile, Almost With You, with a 30-piece orchestra. I think it's one that you cannot miss. And tickets are quite reasonably priced too. I bought a couple of tickets last week to go and see this. So this should be a really good show. And I think they were like $100 or something like that. So a really good value performance at Deakins Costa Hall to see The Church with their 30-piece symphony orchestra with George Ellis. So go to the website. You can go to the Church website or go to the Geelong Arts Centre website, geelongartscentre.org.au. It's 12 minutes to 5. 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This is Kick Arts. We'll be back with more in just a moment.
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0: And you are listening to 94.7 The Pulse. We're getting closer to the 5 o'clock news. We were speaking of The Church. Thought better play something from them. Here they are. It's called Ascendance. This is The Church on Kick Arts.

0: There goes the church, who are doing a psychedelic symphony at Deacon's Costa Hall Saturday, 21st of November, 7:30 p.m. There are still some tickets available. There's some good seats still available. Actually, I was having a little look now while that song was playing. And, all ranges from 99 right up to Gold Reserve at 124. There's tickets available for all of the all of those areas at Costa Hall. So why not get on board geelongartscentre.org.au and get yourself a ticket. It should be a huge show in November. We're out of time for another week. It's been great to catch up again and talk all arts-related topics. I'd love to hear from you, though. 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And we would love to hear from you and find out what it is that you've got coming up and maybe give you a bit of a plug on what it is you're doing in the world of arts. That's what we're all about here. We broadcast this show every Monday afternoon, and of course any of the really good interviews, which we've got some good ones coming up over the next couple of weeks, you can listen to them on the website online at kickarts.net. Coming up after the national news, the No Limits Disability Hour, Luke and the team are assembled in the studio next door. Looks like they've got a massive show coming up, so stick around after news for the No Limits Disability Hour. And then I'll be back again next Monday afternoon from 4 o'clock here at 94.7 The Pulse. So have a great week, stay safe, and I'll catch you next Monday afternoon at 4.
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4: And we're back for another week of the No Limits Disability Hour. How are we, guys? We all good?
5: Yes.
4: It's very nice to have you all here. Yes. It's our second show, fairly unscathed. What did you think about it, Damo?
6: Yeah, I was footy.
4: You watched the footy?
6: Yeah.
4: Did you love the footy? Did you watch
6: Brisbane
4: the Cats?
6: And Geelong.
4: How good was it, mate? Did you love it? Do you love the Cats beat?
7: Hey, mate, what about you guys? You would have loved the call. You were actually up there, weren't you?
8: Yeah, I was at the game.
4: Yeah, what do you think, mate? Would have been nice when the crowd got silenced a little?
8: Yeah, second quarter was a bit scratchy, but...
4: Did you think they were going to come back like they've done?
8: Yep.
4: I was a bit nervous too. I went and hid in the house somewhere while I was watching it, but I ended up coming back out. So,
8: yeah.
4: Fantastic. And we've got a big show lined up for tonight, guys. Lots happening.
9: Yes, we do.
4: We do have a lot happening. So we're talking about a topic that's very close to all our hearts, which is mental health. And obviously a lot of people in the region and in the country go through a lot of battles with mental health. But it's particularly interesting for people with disability. We're hearing what your take on it is. We're going to talk about that. We've also got a big all-ability sports wrap today. We've been in touch with a few of the footy clubs, haven't we, guys? And
8: Yep. They're
4: the same, and there were some really close ones on the weekend, so I'm looking forward to talking about that. We've also got a very special guest today. Who have we got?
8: Nathan from Buddy Up.
4: We have Nathan Braddock, who's going to come in from Buddy Up. He runs Buddy Up and he's just introduced Sister Up as well. So both the guys and the girls are looked after there. We also were down there this morning, weren't we, with Nathan and Lee Troop to talk about the Geelong Running Festival, which is coming up in September. It is going to be massive. We don't understand what's about to hit us in September. And there's going to be an all-abilities marathon. Well, it's not really a marathon, is it? We're not going to do the whole lot.
8: I think it's a 1 mile, isn't it?
4: It's a 1 mile, but that's enough. I'm not even going to get through that. I don't know about you guys.
10: Yes, well, that's the only thing you can do in running.
4: Me? You reckon I'd get through 1 mile? I'm happy to do the videoing, Holly. I don't think I'll get that far, but you guys are going to have a little crack at it, I think. Are you? Or not?
9: Yes, I am.
4: You are, Shannon? Or what are you going to be driving on the day?
10: Mum's already thinking of signing me up for it.
4: She's going to sign you up. Well, we'll talk about that a little bit later with Nathan. We've also got a big event coming up this week, haven't we? Our film premiere at Beeves. So we might talk about that too. But Damo, you have picked all the music for tonight. You're our music go-to guy. You're very much...
6: Yeah, I'm thinking, Buddy, how long you come Geelong?
4: Well, there is going to be a theme. So I don't want to give it away too much, Damo. But for anyone listening at home, right, there's going to be a theme through all these songs. Damo's picked them all very carefully. There's going to be a theme. And if anyone can message in on... what's the number here? It's 0488 877 947. There's going to be a theme through all these songs that Damien has picked. So if you're listening at home, just jot this number down, 0488 877 947. And if anyone can pick the theme for these songs, you are going to win 2 tickets to our film premiere on Sunday night. That sounds exciting, doesn't it?
9: Yes, it does.
4: I mean, you know, I'd want that prize. Shannon, you'd love that prize, wouldn't you?
9: Yes, I would, actually.
4: I mean, the tickets are free anyway.
9: Tickets are free.
8: So don't say that.
4: We won't say that. There's a sentimental value to them, but we will get you to come and join us for the premiere. So what are this theme? There's a theme through all these songs. Let's see if you can figure it out. We're going to kick it off with a song called That'll Be the Day.

0: Sorry, what was that, Damo?
1: Yeah, they're good. That's what lovely Teresa with Teresa.
0: Yeah, Teresa, she loves that song. Well, Damo, you've bit of an older song, but there's a theme to it. Now, you wouldn't be able to tell what the theme is just by that song, but just keep it in mind what it was, and we'll see if someone can let us know what the theme is after. Guys, we're going to play a little jingle now for our Living with Disability segment, because we love playing our jingles, don't we? We spend a lot of time working on them, so we want to play it.
2: Real stories, real voices, real life. This is a day in life living with disability.
0: When I say a lot of time working on them, I mean like 15 to 20 seconds per jingle. It wasn't a heap of time, but what's also very important is our mental health, isn't it? We have a lot of talk about mental health in the community. A lot of people are aware, and we're all aware these days about the struggles that people can go through. People with disabilities and their mental health problems that they have. So they can really compound a disability when you're having those struggles of day to day. And I'd be really interested to hear from you guys about how you negotiate them on a daily basis. Of course, we don't want anyone saying anything they're not comfortable with, but just like to hear. Kyle, we'll start with you. We were talking about it before. What's I guess a few challenges throughout the week, but what's the main one that you tend to face?
3: At the footy, get a bit anxious. So I just try to do some meditation to help me calm down. And
0: is that just when we're losing, mate?
3: It's just every game.
0: Because I was going to say, I share that with you every time we're losing. It's more than anxiety, but so it's more just being amongst the crowd, is it?
3: Yeah, like loud noises and...
0: Yeah, okay. Which you can't escape at the footy, can you? I mean, they've got some sort of rooms at GMHBA Stadium where you can go to those sensory rooms.
3: Yeah.
0: But you can't watch the game from there.
3: No.
0: So you've got to be out in that crowd and being amongst it. So meditation, talk me through that. What do you do? How does that manifest itself?
3: Just some breathing exercises,
0: I do them sometimes too, mate. It's just those long breaths and try and sort of just take yourself out of it when things aren't going your way.
3: Yeah.
0: Does that work for you?
3: Sometimes.
0: Yeah, and same with me. Sometimes it's hard to get yourself out of that headspace, isn't it?
3: Yeah.
0: But it's nice that you've got some sort of way of dealing with it.
3: Yeah.
0: And, of course, you've got good support around you too.
3: Yeah.
0: We should say that Kyle and Shannon here are in the cheer squad, so got a lot of support there. Not always mental health support, but a lot of Geelong support.
3: Yeah.
0: So that's interesting that you're still, at the footy, you're having a great time watching the Cats, but sometimes you just need that little
3: bit break. Overwhelming sometimes.
0: Yeah, that's fair enough, mate. Well, it's good that you've got that coping mechanism. And thanks for sharing with us.

0: well. What about you, Shannon? I know you've had a few issues with mental health sometimes.
1: Yes, I have.
0: I think all of us have, so I don't think it's wrong to say that. But tell us what sort of things you go through.
1: I go through stress.
0: Yep.
1: It's all the stress at home. Yeah. Sometimes I don't feel like living there.
0: Yeah, and you've been trying to get out for a little while, haven't you?
1: Yes, I have, actually.
0: But and that's, you know, I think all young people like to get out of their home and get out and live by themselves. I mean, I'm scared of what your house is going to be like if you ever get, especially if you get in with Aiden, mate. I'd be really worried about that house. I'd have to cordon it off on a weekly basis, I think.
1: Well, sometimes Jake scares me.
0: Yeah, well, Jake too. He's over my shoulder now. I can't see him. He's behind me, so I'm getting a bit... Oh, no, there he is. He's just popped up. I get a little bit scared there too. But yeah, you're right, mate. Sometimes being at home and, you know, we can't choose our family sometimes. We've got a lovely family, but we all get on each other's nerves. I'm sure my family say the same about me. So how do you deal with your mental health issues when you're feeling down?
1: I listen to music.
0: That's a good one. Yeah.
1: Well, sometimes I just zone out.
0: Yep. Yeah, that's a good one. Well, both good ways to do it and just deal with it. Does that help? Listen to music?
1: Yes.
0: Yeah. What would be your go-to song or band if you had a favourite?
1: Seb Sabo.
0: Look at Jake.
1: Because Jake's the drummer. That's why I listen to it.
0: Yeah, he does a great job, doesn't he? But so, yeah, sometimes just a bit of music can help. And I find a lot of people will do that, take their headphones with them. Or AirPods or something like that, and when they're having a bit of a moment, just put them in and the music can transform you a little bit. So that's good. Shannon, thanks for sharing that.
1: Thanks for having me.
0: I'm still scared about that house that you might share with Aiden one day, though. I think we need to get the government onto that. Holly, how are you over there?
2: Good.
0: Good. And what about yourself? Like, I know, have you had any issues with mental health?
2: Yeah, a bit.
0: Yeah? What sort of things do you come across in your daily
2: process? Don't recall right now, but when I do, I listen to music.
0: So you're the same. You like having your music. Yeah, it is a good one, isn't it? Music. It can take you away from some issues and stuff. And is your mental health? And I say this in a lovingly, jokingly way. Anything to do with the fact you're an Essendon supporter?
2: No.
0: No, nothing to do with that.
2: I love my boys.
0: Yeah, I know you do love your boys, and you might even be playing for them soon. I heard a little whisper. Yeah, you went along to watch the Essendon wheelchair side yesterday and you were chatting to the coaching staff. Are you going to give us any information there?
2: He says I get in, but I have to try out and get in.
0: Yeah, well, you never know. I think come next October we might be coming to watch you.
2: Yeah.
0: That'd be awesome. So, I think you've come a long way too. I've known you for about 8 years now, I think, 8 or 9 years. I was going to say 6 or 7, but I didn't want you guys doing all these stupid hand movements. So, I don't like it either. But I've seen you come a long way in that time, especially with your mental health. I know when we first met each other, you had probably had a lot more issues than what you do now. You must have learned some coping mechanisms. So, music being one. And any other things that you sort of do that help? I know you're pretty funny. Is it like throwing out a little one-liner help as well?
2: Maybe.
0: Yeah? Well, I reckon you've done really well. So whatever you've done to do it, keep doing it. And Damien, what about you, mate? How are you going over there? Yeah, did you have issues with mental health? You were just pretty crazy, actually.
3: Yeah.
0: So... What about music? You like music, don't you? That helps you when you're a bit struggling and down?
3: Yeah.
0: Do you have any favourite music that you like to share with us?
3: Yeah. This one's a good one. See this one here.
0: I can't read
3: Boney
0: that.
3: Boney M.
0: Boney M. And I remember you playing Rasputin when you first joined us too, and that was a great one too. So, Damien, your music is a big passion for you, isn't it?
3: And you can put that... on.
0: Yeah, we might pop it on a bit later or maybe even next week because we've got a bit of a theme this week which you've helped us with, which you've done a great job. How about, guys, I want to thank you all for sharing. You've all shared really, really well, and hopefully people at home can listen and maybe take a few lessons. If you're meditation, music, deep breaths, all these sorts of things that help. But just also know that you've got people in your life who love you and want the best for you, and we're all very lucky with that. So I want to thank everyone for sharing. That was really great. And we're going to go to our second song now, which might give a little bit away about our theme here. If anyone's listening to the first and they listen to the second, they might get it straight away. So are we doing the first person to message in, guys?

0: Quite well. First one to message in with the correct answer wins those two tickets to our film premiere. What's the film called? Do you remember? Oh, hang on. They're thinking about it. What's it called?
1: Bring Me Number Nine.
0: Bring Me Number Nine. That's going to be at Bees Bar this Sunday. It's strictly invite only, but you can win those two tickets if you can guess the theme. Let's have a listen to this song. What's

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5: And I just heard Aiden's voice coming through on that jingle, and he's not here, and my heart's just like pounding. Well, we miss our mate, don't we?
6: No.
5: Oh, Shannon, you miss him, mate.
6: I actually do miss him. From Sydney.
5: Was he flying in tonight?
6: Yes, he was flying in. He should
5: just
6: arrive.
5: Wasn't quite. He might be listening to us now. So, Aiden, if you are listening in, we do miss you, and maybe give us a little message to let us know you're listening, and we'll play a little song or something. Wrap up. Now, we're going to start with you, Shane. You're going to do the netball for us?
6: Yes, I am.
5: Okay, what do you got for us?
6: So, Geelong West defeated Bell Park 30-38. Shannon and Holly.
5: We're writing this wrap up. Are you saying you two were the best players on the court?
6: Yes.
5: Oh, I knew this would happen.
6: Move the ball quite quickly. 26 to 6 Surf Coast.
5: Yeah.
6: Showed a very good sign of each team, all abilities clearing.

0: Awesome. That's good. Players that got mentioned, happy to be sitting in this room. Are you telling me that?
1: Yes.
0: I'm starting to smell a little bit of a rat here. I'm starting to think you two are taking over and just putting yourself. If I see you in the best players in the footy, Holly, we're going to be having words after that. But Kyle over here, was that all of it, Shannon, by the way? That was all of it?
1: Yes, it was.
0: Beautiful. All right, Kyle, what about the basketball? What's happening in the world of basketball?
2: We'll start with Div 1. Street Sharks defeated Tri Boys Bears, 48-30. Bells versus Rockets, tied 37 each.
0: Oh, a tied game.
2: First draw of the season.
0: Oh, wow. That must have been tight. Yeah. I imagine a bit passionate there.
2: Yeah. And then we go to Div 2. Surf Coast is defeated.
0: Oh, it's a belting, isn't it? 46-28,
2: Rover Hawks defeated the Bull Sharks, 41-33.
0: Yeah.
2: And Tri-Boy Red had a bye.
0: And they had the week off.
2: Yep.
0: Geez, I would have loved that if I battled it out.
2: Yeah.
0: What about Division 3?
2: Buddy Up Blue defeated Buddy Up White, 52-48.
0: Oh, that would have been...
2: That's my team. I'm currently injured, but...
0: Were you playing Aiden's team?
2: Yeah.
0: And he wasn't there. Oh, what a shame. That would have been great to watch.
2: And the Rover Warriors defeated the Buddy Up Grey, 71-67.
0: Excellent. So a couple of really tight games there. And we just heard from Aiden. He's just sent a little message in saying, oh, we're missing you too, mate. Especially Shannon. He's just about crying here. I don't know if he's crying because he found out he's not having ribs tonight or he's missing Aiden. It was one of the two.
1: I'm actually missing you, Aiden.
0: It's not the ribs thing.
1: No.
0: No?
1: But I'll see you.
0: Music tomorrow. So you'll see him then. You know, a few things happening in the world of Buddy Up when it comes to basketball. Not that I'm mentioning that for any particular reason.
2: Three teams.
0: It's not like there's someone in the studio who's going to come on air soon or anything having a crack there at the basketball. Now, on to football. Now, we've had a few people message in from the teams, which is great. We really encourage that. So we want to be able to sort of give a good sports wrap-up. So, Holly, we'll start with you. You've got the...
3: Two close games this week in the contact division, Bale Park versus Newcombe. Bale Park run away with it in the last quarter. Dave's a 49, which was a great effort by the Power, who played with less numbers and were without their captain, Cam Potter. Captain from the day was Paddy Hansden, who did a great job. Newcombe were wrapped with the way their players are developed and enjoyed their football.
0: Fantastic. What a close game. So two goals, was it? And it sounds like Newcombe were down a couple of players, so it's a good effort by them. Bell Park, very strong.
3: St. Joey's and Geelong West. In the other contact game, Geelong West Giants beat St. Joey's in a classic. The scores were 50-46 and Geelong West won.
0: Wow, what a game. 50-46. Is there any more details about that?
3: Yeah. Giants just able to hold off St. Joe's with the goal late in the last quarter. Holly Miller displayed a good run and Carly with the ball.
0: I knew it. I knew you'd do your own reviews.
3: The Giants had some great thing to say about how far Giants had come, Joey's had come as a team. Apparently they were really a competition with Josh Watkins and Nicholas Winley along with the best for Joey's. Special mention to Bill Ritchell, who kicked two goals for Joey's with Eric Henderson and Brandon Burton won each. Best players for Geelong West were Alex Zeno Connor, who had already played one game that day, and our very own Jats Bresson, who returned from a broken finger.
0: Special. And that's Jackson Brideson. They returned from that broken finger. It's good to see him back playing footy again. Fantastic effort. So anyone else there, Holly? Don't mention yourself again. You're not in that game.
3: Special mention to Stormy and Kylie and of course, Bryce, who kicked the match winning in the last quarter.
0: Oh, Bryce. What's Bryce's last name? The guy, he has the moustache. Is that him? What's his last name?
3: He's Tor.
0: Oh, Bryce Bird? Yep. Bird? Oh, geez, he's a good player. So he kicked the match winner. What a ripping game that must have been. And they had a big crowd there on the weekend too, Joey's. It was their sponsors' day. So they must have been just jumping up and down, going crazy in the middle of that game. What about you, Shane? You're looking after the non-contact now?
4: Yes, I am looking after the non-contact.
0: Yeah, you got the right bit of paper there?
4: Yes, I do.

0: So I have St. Joey's and Geelong West.
1: Yep.
0: The non-contact game was played against a spirit with every player on the ground who kicked goals and come out group of...
1: Sounds like it was a bit going on.
0: ...of Joey's players swapped sides and played for Geelong West.
1: Oh, that's cool.
0: And helped each other team had Joey's...
1: That's all right, mate. Do you want me to have a little read?
2: Yes, please.
1: I'll read it out for you. And then that way, because we'll get through that. So the Giants battled hard, but Joey's gained momentum in the third back late, but Joey's managed to hold on. And Ruby kicked three goals for the Giants. Buster kicked two. And several others chipped in with singles, which is a good effort. In the other game, we've got Newtown played Newcombe Power, who was a game without their captain, Mannix Van Steeg, who was replaced by the day by Nikita Vaish, who did a fantastic job leading the team. And we'll talk more about Newtown's players in a second, because after the break, we are going to have Nathan from Buddy Up, who's going to come and join us. And look, we're going to be doing these wrap-ups of the All Abilities every week. So if people want to send in a little dot point thing of who played well and who scored, and we want to make sure everyone gets a mention, so that'll be great too. And we might go to a song now. Have we had anyone talk about actually, we've just had a text. Holly and Shannon were the best, just ask them. I love that someone sent that in, so we might find out who that was. But yeah, definitely Shannon and Holly, they seem to be onto you too, and what you're actually writing your own reviews, which we'd all love to do that.
3: Does it say who the number was?
1: No, it doesn't say who it was. It just says no name. But
0: I think I might know who that is.
1: Yeah, well, I'll tell you what, they're not wrong. That's the main thing. So, look, I'm going to play another song now before we come back with our guest. And this is the third song in our series of... does anyone sort of get an idea of what these songs have got the common thread? We'll see what we can come up with.

0: and that was Not Fade Away. Now, I'm not trying to give away what the actual link is here, but is anyone starting to get it? I'm not sure if we... I'm not sure if we're getting it or not, but...
1: You're on. I didn't know you were on.
0: Yeah, we're on air, Holly, so that's all right. You didn't know, but because you weren't listening in your headphones and you're looking at your phone because you're getting text messages from all over the country, apparently, talking about how well you played. But who was it that reached out? Was the coach? Was it Luke Maruso?
1: Yeah.
0: Yeah, reached out and said, yeah, Holly and did play well. So there you go. We've had it from a few different sources now, so it must be true. Now... ladies and gentlemen, we have got a very special guest in the studio. This is someone who's starting to build a big name around Geelong in terms of what he's been able to achieve in the all abilities sector, but also in just sporting in general. This morning he was down publicising the all abilities leg of the Geelong Running Marathon, or Running Festival, I should say, with Lee Troop down there. What a great job he's doing. And also is

0: is about to launch another venture called Sister Up. He already runs Buddy Up. Now it's Sister Up, so that everyone can just benefit from these great groups that they're running down there. So, ladies and gentlemen, please give it up for Mr. Nathan Braddock.
1: On. It's been pretty impressive sitting here and watching you guys go about your business. There's some plenty of talent in the room, that's for sure.
0: Jeez, mate, that crowd is going crazy for you.
1: Yeah. I think that was Shannon, was it, most of
0: were
1: it?
0: Were they all out the front when you got here?
1: There was photography, video, there was everything on the way in.
0: Oh, mate, you deserve it if anyone deserves it. So, mate, you've been very busy.
1: Yes, we have been. So, and yeah, thank you very much for the intro. It's, to be honest, it's great to be able to do what we do in the Geelong community. There's so many great programs, great providers, great people in the Geelong community doing great things. So to be a small part of that, I take as a privilege. So
0: it is fantastic, isn't it, how everyone does participants, and we do have a lot of those, so which is great. And look, I must admit, when I got into the whole area of disability, which wasn't that long ago, first I heard about Buddy Up from all the people that I worked with, and everyone spoke about it like, this is the best thing ever. Like, we absolutely cannot wait to go to Buddy Up every week. And I'm like, oh, what's going on at Buddy Up over here? You guys are doing something right over there, because they just talk about you glowingly.
1: Yeah, thank you. Appreciate that. And that's, you know, the best form of feedback we can get is from all the young men and young women who come to our programs and their families. It's been pretty impressive to be able to provide something that we probably think there was a bit of a space there in Geelong to provide, real specific structured programs based around key life skills, while trying to create an opportunity for social connection for individuals, which we think is really important, which you guys are doing as well, which is, you know, we all want to work together. We're all here for the participants, for everyone attending our program. So we're just a small part of every week. We think collaboration, whether that be with families, friends, other providers, allied health professionals, is really, really important. So, yeah, we're all about collaborations and working together with everyone to achieve the best outcome.
0: And it's working really well, mate. You can tell that by the collaborations that you've been able to achieve so far.
1: Yeah, thank you.
0: And look, before we get to Sister Up, just talking about Buddy Up, so take me through what... that was a funny little cough, Shannon.
2: You got a tickle?
0: It sounded like a poodle was in your purse or something. So take us through what would happen on a average day. I know you probably do different stuff on every day, but what sort of things do you guys do at Buddy Up that set you apart from everyone else?
1: Yeah, well, I think that's... everybody does think we do something different every day. The truth is we do the exact same thing 5 days a week, and we do it twice a day in two different groups. So just cut me off whenever you need to, because I can talk about it all day. But yeah, it's a 5-hour program. Our Step Up program is our main program that we run. So we've got an hour in the morning. First hour is gym session. So we've got our own gym for Buddy Up in Geelong West on Elizabeth Street. And we've now got our own gym in the leisure time
0: Cryo
1: setup.
0: Leisure time. Yeah, we bumped into you out there last week.
1: Yes, we did. Yeah. All you guys were playing some wheelchair football, which was unreal to watch. So first section of the day is gym. A big part that we love with that is when everyone rocks up, they normally haven't seen each other for a week, so there's that social connection piece which we hold really strong, where the boys are dapping up, they're giving high fives, hugs, and talking about the week that's been, which is really good. That connection and communication is really important. And then we've got a PT who run the gym session. Post the gym session, we go down for Buddy Up, we go down to Mano Dali, who have been incredible supporters of ours, sponsoring our basketball teams, and just, yeah, been unbelievably welcoming to all of us down at the cafe there. And we're now going to Colton Co. With Sister Up, who again has been a really incredible supporter of ours. So we go down there, we do our gratitude journals. We're one-to-one with a mentor. Gratitude journal is very simple. It's what are two things that went well last week, what are two things you're looking forward to next week, and what's something you did last week to work towards your goal. So we're talking about positive things that are happening in everyone's life. So that's a lot about communication, connection, plus...
0: So it's really bringing people together, mate, isn't it?
1: Absolutely, and yeah.
0: Like you said, you don't have to reinvent the wheel in terms of activities. You're just bringing them together, doing something constructive, something healthy, gets them out of the house, gets them away from the computer games.
1: 100%.
0: But it's more that social connection, feeling part of it. And I've seen them, mate. They all come in and they're high-fiving all the videos you guys put out. It's just that being in a group and feeling like you're a part part of something, and we all need that.
1: Yeah, absolutely. Yeah, yeah. Our

0: four key pillars are health, relationships, community and learning. So everything's built off the back of that, you know. Those pillars are born off what we believe that everyone needs in their life to live a happy and healthy life. So your health's number one. You need key relationships in your life. You want to be part of your community, and that's where, you know, the sport comes into play. It's a big passion of mine, especially team sport and community sport. And then the last one's learning new skills every day. Like myself and yourself, we're trying to learn new things every day. If you stop learning, you stagnate. So yeah. Learning's a big part of ours. So again, I could go on for days, but...
1: Very important, those key pillars. I'm just going to draw your attention to a text message that just come in, Nath.
0: Okay.
1: It says, Nath is the absolute GOAT. What he has done with Buddy Up, now Sister Up, and what he is doing at Newtown is phenomenal. The world needs more people like him. Now, that's pretty good praise.
0: Yeah,
1: but then I had a look at who sent it. It's actually come from someone named Nath. You haven't been texting during the break, have you?
0: You guys didn't see that, did you?
1: But that's the sort of thing, like, I must admit I heard a bit about you before I met you, and that's the sort of thing I heard, mate. And it must be really nice to hear messages like that, something that's really contributing to people's well-being, their mental health, their fitness, all these things that we know are important, but not everyone gets the opportunity to go out and work on.
0: Yeah, absolutely. I suppose the biggest form of praise for me seeing achieve their goals, and you know, everyone's goals are different, and big small things can be big things for individuals. You know, we had one individual that had only ever eaten Vegemite sandwiches his whole entire life, who now people that were too anxious to walk into a space that now come to our monthly dinners, where last Wednesday night we had 65 of us at Queen of the West in the back room, really noisy, and we've got people in there that into a room with four people. So
1: To be able to see them achieve those goals.
0: Absolutely.
1: And we've got a couple of guys here, like Kyle, you were at Buddy Up as well?
2: Yeah, I am. Yep.
1: Yeah, so what do you say about the program?
2: It's great. Learning new skills.
1: And just that connection?
2: Yeah, social connection.
1: It's just hanging out with your mates but doing something productive.
2: Yeah.
1: Yeah, that's really cool. Tell us about Sister Up, mate, because Buddy Up, I think, is aimed at males. Is that right?
0: So Buddy Up's all male, all male organisation. It began in Perth with my best mate over there, who I played some footy with. He saw a real niche in a real lack of male mentors, especially young male mentors. There was a gap there, and that all began through All Abilities Football. So naturally, once we've grown and we've become known in Geelong, we get all the young women saying, "When are you doing something for us?"
1: So
0: was always on the cards. Sister Up Perth started 2.5 years ago and has been really successful as well. And same sort of deal, where we're aiming at those young women mentors that can come in and build strong relationships, almost be that sister-like figure, brother-sister-like figure.
1: Much like they do on the men's side of things, really.
0: Yeah, we're exactly the same. We use the same learning module every week. So every week we've got an hour that's learning, and we've got 48 different learning modules developed with speech therapists, OTs, etc., based around key life skills, you know, catching a public transport, moving out of home, weekly planning, healthy food, sugary drinks. Having a
1: looking at the room here, mate. Yeah, there might be a couple. Why are they looking at you, Shannon? I don't understand.
3: I don't know why Nathan's looking at me for.
0: What's in front of you?
3: Come on, Nathan, I'm not with you anymore.
1: I think that Coke can was left over from the last show. Okay, maybe I'm helping you out here, Shannon.
3: I've been at Nathan's, at Buddy Up.
1: You've been there too, mate. Yeah, you love it.
0: Shannon's been there.
1: Yeah, fantastic.
0: He's doing good things. So
1: he is doing good things, mate. We love him over here. And Aiden's just sending a little message saying, "Oh, Shannon, I miss you too." So there you go. These two. I tell you, I don't know how they separated for a weekend.
3: I'll see you tomorrow, buddy.
1: How did you get through the weekend without Aiden here?
3: It was actually quite good. I did miss him.
1: Yeah, it just got through, did you?
3: Just got through.
1: Yeah, would have been tough for you, mate. But he'll be back next week.
3: He'll be back tomorrow,
1: but I mean on the show next week. So, now, Nath, if anyone wants to join up Buddy Up or Sister Up, how would they get in contact with you?
0: Just jump on our socials or our websites, buddyup.com.au or sisterup.com.au, and there's contact me button in there. Reach out, and we're happy to work together to see if we can do something to assist and reach those goals. Yeah,
1: awesome. I highly encourage anyone listening to reach out. Also, we were down this morning with Lee Troop, who's got the Geelong Running Marathon up and running, and what a great job he's doing. Imagine the work that would go into something like that.

0: mate, and you've done
1: incredible.
0: A lot of organising for what you do, but and so have I, but the amount of organising he must have done over the last year or two, to, or probably longer, to get to this point where it's all happening. And we were down there publicising the All Abilities Mile,
2: yep,
0: which is going to be running. And what a great event that is, and the fact that that's included in every event now. It's just automatically included because we're so aware of it, we're so inclusive. That's fantastic, isn't it?
1: Yeah, it's unbelievable. I think if you spoke to Lee, it's been a lot of years for him to try and get this up and going. Shutting down key roads in our city isn't an easy thing to do. So an amazing amount of planning that's gone by him. What I was really, really impressed with was that Lee reached out to us and reached out to companies like myself, yourself, Leisure Networks. He went out there to ask those in the disability space and those with disability what they want. Instead of making a decision on what he thought was best, he actually went out and asked what he can do to make it as accessible and as inclusive as possible. So I think, you know, hats off to Lee for a community event that's going to be unbelievable for Geelong, but also, you know, getting himself out there and making sure that he was doing everything he possibly could to ensure that this event was inclusive and accessible as possible.
0: Yeah, fantastic job by him. And would be no mean feat. We've got a couple of runners in here, I think, that are going to be doing it next year. Holly looks like she's going to do it next year. Holly, you reckon you'd be doing it? Possibly. I think she might be.
3: This year, sorry.
0: Yeah, you're all ready to go?
3: Mum signed me up just before.
0: Oh, beautiful. Oh, well done. So there you go.
3: Mum has signed me up.
0: Oh, fantastic.
3: One or the other.
0: Holly, that's great. And Shannon, what about you? Are you going to have a go at it?
4: Yes, I am, because Nathan just nodded his head and went yes.
1: Yeah, we got you did the run earlier this year. You did sunset run, the Bellarine sunset run.
4: Yeah, I did the sunset run.
0: Beautiful, mate. Well, that's fantastic. And Cole, you said you're going to help me with the filming. Is that right?
2: Yep.
0: That's a good way for us to get out of it, Nathan.
1: Yeah.
0: look, one last question before you go, because it's great having you. And like you said, we could talk all day, all abilities.
1: Yep.
0: Kicking goals over there as well. You've just got the one team in the non-contact, is that right?
1: Yeah, yep, in the non-contact. They're at training right now. I think they were going to tune in potentially, so I was going to say we may need to make sure we give the boys a minute.
0: Telling us all day, if you don't mention our bet, you know, he's going to be upset. So, you know, some bet about he's going to shave his head if Collingwood
1: beats. Yes, Ben does like to make bets, but he hasn't paid up to date. But he made a bet that he would shave his head to look like me because I'm lacking in the hair department. So Collingwood won and Ben's still got a full head of hair, so we've got to sort that out. But yeah, the new team has been in club, born and raised at the Newtown Football Club, and to be able to bring this in and now provide this for all our members is incredible. So yeah, the weekend's game against Newcombe was a great one. Reading as captains, Rowan, we had a rock, paper, scissors to start the game to see who went what direction, and Rowan pulled out some unknown weapon, so Nikita got the win there and chose which way to go. But Benny Hood went down at one point, which we thought was a career-ending injury. We thought he'd done his ACL, PCL, MCL, and his tibia and fibula. He made a miraculous recovery to get
0: Lazarus.
1: Up the footy. Yeah,
0: Lazarus. Amazing how that can happen, mate. And I must admit, I used to pull that one out with the rock, paper, scissors. I used to use one finger out and call it dynamite, and that beat everything.
1: Yeah, so, that's what he pulled out.
0: Yeah, never lost a gut. Thanks so much, mate. Like I said, we can talk to you all day, and we'll probably have you back at some stage to keep the conversation going. Good luck with the launch of Sister Up.
1: Thank you very much.
0: Very exciting. Anyone who's thinking about joining Sister Up or even Buddy Up, get in touch with Nathan. Song. And I don't know if you've been hearing the songs, Nathan, but there's a bit of a common theme. Have you been able to pick what it is?
1: No, I've been sitting in here waiting and watching these guys go about their work, so I can't say I've heard the last few.
0: Yeah, well, we'll see what anyone can get after this. I think it's going to be a giveaway, but let's see if anyone can pick out what it is.

0: And does anyone know what that common thread of all our songs, Damien? You might be able to tell us, mate. Well, what's the common thread of all our songs tonight? What do you? What have you enjoyed about all the songs? What's been the common thread through all our songs tonight?
1: Yeah.
0: What's every song about? Or who's sung every song? Or written every song?
1: Yeah.
0: Do you know who it is?
1: So, what my next song is on.
0: Yeah. So do you know what when you came in tonight, you had a bit of paper and you showed it to me. You said, who were all those songs by? Who sings all those songs that you showed me?
1: Yeah.
0: So I'm going to go through the songs here. There was That'll Be the Day by Buddy Holly. Is that right? And then we've got...
1: Yeah, That'll Be the Day.
0: Yeah, That'll Be the Day. Then we had Weezer played a song called Buddy Holly.
1: Yeah.
0: Then we had Not Fade Away by the Rolling Stones, which was originally done by who?
1: Yeah.
0: Buddy Holly.
1: Yeah.
0: Yep, and then just then we had Heartbeat by the great man. So the actual answer is Buddy Holly. We haven't had anyone text in, I don't think. Have you checked our Facebook, guys, to see if there's anything on there? We'll have a look. If there is, you've won 2 tickets. If not, we'll probably just give them to you anyway, just because you bothered to ring in. So hang on, we've got Josh from Limo and Josh. They all have Buddy Holly in it. There you go. They've sort of just snuck it in, I reckon. That was at 5:54. That's just now, but... Josh from Limo and Josh, we're going to send you 2 tickets to our premiere on Sunday night at Beeves Bar. Someone else has just come through with Buddy Holly as well, but sorry, Josh beat you in there. So I think the second one might have said it after I already said it. But Damo, you've done really well on the music tonight, mate. Well done. Yeah. And let's talk about our premiere, guys. So it's this Sunday night. Shannon, you're heavily involved in this film.
2: Yes, I'm the star of the show.
0: So, and Kyle, you're in it as well?
3: Yep, as at the end.
0: And Holly, you're in it as well. So all 3 of you are in the film. So...
4: One take wonder,
0: you are. You are just like, I've got places to be. This is all of my time you get me for. Mic drop, I'm out. So, and you all did a fantastic job. The film is a short film. We're going to be entering it in film competitions. And we have a big night coming up, don't we, guys? Where is it?
2: It's at Beeves Bar on this Sunday.
0: This Sunday, yep. And it's invite only, so anyone in the public can't rock up. There's going to be a doorman, and they're very strict doorman, I think. They're barely letting me in. So, and we're going to have also...
4: I got told that you're banned from the place.
0: Oh, really? No, that's Beeves in general. That's probably too many late nights there, I think. I think Ash rang him up and said, don't let this guy in anymore. But we're going to be having a big premiere. We've got the mayor joining us, Mr. Stretch Contell.
2: Yes.
0: And his lovely wife, Paula. And we have a lot of people joining us, actually. I think the guest list is up to like 130 people. It's going to be a massive night and lots happening. And now that Josh, he's just messaged back, thanks, guys. So Josh from Limo and Josh, mate, we're going to get in touch and we'll send you the tickets. He'll be joining us as well. So should be a big night. And Kyle, we've got a lot happening that night. Are you going to be happy seeing yourself in the film?
3: Hopefully.
0: Have you seen it yet?
3: No,
0: we've had a little special, like, because we had to work it all out. We had to edit it and do a lot of stuff to it. So I think you guys will be happy with it.
4: I thought he said, no, thanks, guys.
0: You probably can't read it from there. It said, ha, thanks, guys. So that's all right. And what were you saying, Damien? Are you going to come on Sunday night?
1: Yeah.
0: Yeah, you're going to come and join us on Sunday? That'd be great to have you there.
1: If you like the cool Buddy Holly.
0: Yeah, Buddy Holly was the answer. So well done, mate. You brought some great music in tonight. I loved it. And we'll see what you've got next week for us.
1: Have you still got Buddy Holly Mamba?
0: I haven't got that there now, but we might go out with a Buddy Holly song, actually. So we've still got a few minutes to go, but we will go out with a Buddy Holly song. I reckon that's a great idea. So, and Shannon, you've seen it?
2: Yes, I have. It's actually looking good.
0: It's looking very good, isn't it? Can we give away the pot? Are we allowed to do that?
2: Well...
0: Keep the plot.
4: It ruined it.
0: Yeah, it could have ruined it. So maybe we'll...
1: See me. Clamp Buddy Holly Mamba.
0: Yeah, that's a good one. I like that one. And we've got... So maybe we'll just say it's called Bring Me Number 9, and there might be a villain of the piece who might be sitting in this room who maybe gets a phone call and goes on a bit of a rampage.
2: Yes, and we're not going to name who it is.
0: We're not going to name who it is, but it's a very, very good film, very funny, and it's got a nice... and your sister, Holly, is in it too, Amy. She does a fantastic job as well. So how's she feeling about the premiere?
4: She doesn't want anyone to know the script. She just wants everyone to be a surprise.
0: Yeah, okay. So your mum and dad haven't seen anything, have they?
4: Nope.
0: Oh, well, they're going to get a real big surprise. So it's going to be very exciting this Sunday night. A film premiere, our first film premiere. We've got the red carpet. It's going to be amazing. So we look forward to that. And then what happens after that for our filmmaking group? We just go on to the next one.
4: No, you'll get drunk and listen to music.
0: That's on the night. I mean, what about after that? But anyway, so look, we've got...
4: Go out and get dancing at the nightclub.
0: We might have a few dances. We might do a bit of that. But guys, it's been a great show. Want to thank you guys so much for having us. And we will go out with another Buddy Holly song. And thank you very much for listening. Yeah. And we'll see you all next week. What do you think, Damo? We'll see you next week.

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My neighbor, how are you? How are you, darling? You see my voice still, I have a funny voice on the radio. Ko je ovo, familija Mače, Stana Stanković, također prijatno večer, to su koji su se pojavili na Facebooku, živi mi bili. Hi Mel, how are you, have a good day today, I'm na Kresi. 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I onda mi idemo dalje. Good evening, dear listeners. 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Today is the Monday, it's 18 May 2026. Temperature in Geelong 15 degrees. And join the evening with the Chucky Show. I want to say that I still have a funny voice, not have a temperature, just block the nose, I don't know what's going on around, or maybe virus, or I pick up something, or anyway, također, prijatelju, 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

0: Geelong's creative spirit lives on the pulse. Musicians, poets, storytellers and dreamers all find a home here. 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That's why The Pulse is the stage Geelong deserves.
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Tekka's Rock and Blues Show is the program playing the newest rock for you, the newest rock and blues hour. Acoustic segment every hour, plus some classic rock and great live tracks for you as well. A big shout out to each and every one of you boys and girls out there in rock and blues land, and a big shout out, of course, as we do each and every week, to all our volunteers across the country, the emergency services, hospitals, staff from top to bottom, the truckers, cabbies, and everyone working nights or days, the police department, and our AMBOs as well. Great to have your company. You're all very important people to us. Without you guys, we ain't got a gig. Well, we have, but I'm just on my own. Great to have your company, boys and girls. Hey, and as recommended by the CBAA network, we're required to mention that this little program may have some occasional coarse language, but what's some of the stuff we got, you ask? Let me tell you. We kicked it off with the new one by Joe Bonamassa and a stack of guys, Miles Kennedy doing the vocals, as well as Shamikia Copeland. It's a brand new album called BB King Summit 100, just released on KTBA Records, which is Joe Bonamassa's records, keeping the blues alive. We've got the whole, well, most of the album. It's a three-album CD set. It'll be in your stores by now. Grab a copy. BB King, man, did he leave us with some stuff. And to have him already rebuilt in 2026 by some great artists, you're going to love it. We'll be playing them all in weeks to come. Okay, coming up in the first hour, Little Red and the Roosters from, one of them comes from France and the other one comes from America. And a bit of rock by the boy from Canada, 55 this year. I speak of Mr. Anthony Gomes off his album Praise the Loud. Great track, great album as well. Bit of live stuff by Fred Chapelier. The boy from France, again, probably lives next door to the other dudes. Great album. And Catch 23, Australia's own, off their latest one, Bullet Full of Blues. Love these guys. Some great acoustic stuff for you. Bit of classic rock way back to 2005 by Mr. Dave Edmonds, who has retired now. Bit of instrumental break for you. Another great new track by the boy from Adelaide, Stefan Hauk. Before the Dawn's the name of the album. Our tribute to Rory Gallagher this week. A bit of archive rock back to 93 by the late Leslie West. A new one, well, it was new 4 years ago, Tech. Andreas Dielman Band from Germany. Bit of classic rock by the late Pete Wells for you as well. The newie by Scott Weiss Band from New Jersey. A bit of rock and roll by the Blasters from California. Black Stone Cherry off that great new album, Can't Get Enough, the Bad Company tribute. And a ton more as well. You know the deal, boys and girls. Without you guys, it's awfully quiet in here. Oh, well, it's not really. Everything's turned up to 11. Because when you're old and deaf, you haven't got a choice. Okay, this is an album, one of three, that was sent to us by Mr. Steve Flack. You know, I hadn't heard of him for years. We had an album of his out early 2000s. And, of course, it was called Guitar Heroes Volume 1. Well, I've been speaking to him and he sent us the other two. They go back quite a few years. But man, this guy could play. He's still playing. He's a teacher. And I'm not sure about music-wise what he's playing band-wise, but there's some good stuff on here. That's coming up for you soon. And if you're a Peter Green fan or a Santana fan, you'll know the song. Okay, let's get into it. This is Steve Flack off his album at Guitar Heroes, a boy from...

0: from Sydney, and this is Black Magic Woman. You're a tech. Love having your company, guys.
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0: Yeah, sounds like 911 to finish that song. That's a goodie, isn't it? That is Lil Red and Rooster. Lil Red is Jen Lil Red Mulligan from the USA and Pasquale Fauquier from France. That is off their new album called Soul Burnin', and that was Catch the Train. Some good slide, I love it. Okay, before that, don't you just dig it? That's probably one of my fave all-time songs, Black Magic Woman. Check the boy on Facebook, Steve Flack. I'm not sure whether the three albums are still available, but I wouldn't mind betting you that he's got some. And if you're a fan of that song, we'll play the whole three albums during the year because I think it's a great album. Hey, this is Tekka's Rock and Blues Show. It's time for a bit of rock. The boy from Canada, 55 this year, and really can play the rock for you. Anthony Gomes is his name. The new, it was new last year, called Praise the Loud, released on Rack Pack Records. Hey, blame it on rock and roll.
1: Tekka's been rocking for decades. Now it's your turn.
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0: I thought they were going to do it again. That's a good track, isn't it? That's the boy from France. That is Fred Chapelier, recorded live, plays Peter Green. And, of course, that's another Peter Green song, Stop Messing Around. What's the likelihood of in 25 minutes doing two artists from France and doing two Peter Green songs? Huh? Amazing. And it was just by accident. Everything I do is by accident. Good track, isn't it? And before that, don't blame it, or you can blame it on rock and roll. The boy from Canada, Anthony Gomes. Check the boy out on Facebook as well. Okay, the new one by the boy from the boys from Oz, Smithy and the Guys, Catch 23 off their new Bullet Full of Blues. Straight after this, we've got two brand new tracks for our acoustic by two. So stay with us. This is Australia's own Catch 23 and Words. Yeah.
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0: nice track, isn't it? That's the boy from New Mexico, a new one of the playlist, C.W. Aeon, off his album Bounce, Boogie and Bump, independent release. Check the boy on Facebook, that is C.W. Aeon, A-Y-O-N, and that's a track called Mountain Smoke. Love my acoustic blues. And before that, the boy from Indiana, that's Catfish Keith, off his latest album called Wild Ox Moan, released on Flashtail Records. Come on, boys. Good track. Hey, my friends, this is Tekka's Rock and Blues Show right across Australia on the Community Radio Network. 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And, hey, grab us on Facebook. That'd be brilliant as well. Tekka's Tracks, all one word, lowercase, T-E-C-K-A-S Tracks, and there we will be. Okay, classic rock off his album Best Of from 2005. Not sure exactly what year it came out. But the boy's 82 this year. He's retired quite a few years ago because he had heart issues. I never have that because people said I didn't have one. Dave Edmunds, classic rock, King of Love. You're with Tek.
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The album, which is called Dave Edmonds, The Best of the EMI Years. I reckon that goes back to the 70s, but anyway, I'm not sure. But that is classic rock, King of Love, released on EMI. Hey, this is Tekka's Rock and Blues Show. Put the kettle on, boys and girls. It is time for a bit of instrumental break. The boy from Croatia, his name is Tomislav Goliban. A little thing called Extra Room. Put the kettle on. I got some Tim Tams here.

0: Yeah, good swing gets me every time. Isn't that a nice little harmonica instrumental? That's Thomas Lav, Goluban from Croatia and Extra Room. Off his album called Crazy Hill, independent release. Got the brand new one by our good mate from Adelaide. I speak of Stefan Hauk. His new album is out now called Before the Dawn. He's been doing different tours overseas as well. There's a lot around the country over the last 12 months or so. Damn fine player. We had him at one of our festivals in Mildura. I think it was the year before last. Just blew us away. Amazing. A great human being, but more importantly, well, I don't know what's more important than that, but geez, he's a good player. Singer, songwriter, and play every instrument you can think of. So this is off his new album called Before the Dawn, Australia's own Stefan Hauk. Top of the shelf. You're in tech.
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0: As you guys would be aware, I'm not the greatest one for playing power ballads and stuff, but man, isn't that a great track. Australia's own Stefan Hauk, and it's off his brand new album, which is available now. Check him through Facebook, the boys from Adelaide. Before the Dawn's the album, and that's a cool song called Top of the Shelf. Before that, we had him, didn't we? Thomas Slav Golaban. It is time for our tribute this week, my friends. It's Rory Gallagher off the album recorded live at the BBC Sunday Sessions, 1971. Cop this, for the last time, live.
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0: bit longer for us, that particular tune, but I can never get enough of listening to the late Rory Geller, and I keep thinking, what would he be doing if he was alive today? I know he'd be old, he's pretty much my age, he'd be 50. great track, isn't it? Recorded live at the BBC John Peel Sunday Concert, 1971. And a track I don't think we've played before, which is For the Last Time. It's almost time for the first hour to be bowled over. Going to finish it off with Archive Rock. 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If your local station is staying with us for the second hour, I can promise you more of the same. But if you're leaving us now, we'd love to have your company again next week on the station that you're on right now. Finishing off this hour is our Archive Rock from 1993, the late Leslie West passed away in 2017 at 75 years of age. Off the album from 93 called Dodging the Dirt, this is Leslie West with Whiskey Train.
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Hour. 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And it's great to have your company, boys and girls. Our second hour is underway. And if you've just joined us from last week, so good to have you back. And of course, if you've come back from the other side, you're more than welcome. And what a way to kick off hour number two for our classic archive rock, the late Leslie West off the album Dodging the Dirt from 1993 and Whiskey Train. And coming up in this hour, got a bit of a new one by a guy from, no, it's not Tech, it's 4 year old, from Germany. Classic late Pete Wells for as well. A newie by the boys from New Jersey, Scott Weiss Band, a bit of rock and roll by the Blasters from California, Blackstone Cherry off that great new album called Can't Get Enough. A Bad Company tribute, you're going to love that as well. Bit of girl rock for you, Devil Electric, the girls from Oz. A bit of live stuff by Joe Flip from Minneapolis. A bit of rock going back to 20 years ago, I can't believe it, off a great album called Butchering the Beatles. This will be John Corabi. You'll love that as well. Some acoustic stuff and a

0: Yeah, it's a right. That is our Oz Classic Rock and Blues for this hour. The late Pete Wells off the album from 1998 called It's All Fun and Games Till Someone Gets Hurt and That's All Right. Remember that track? I can't remember who done it, but Pete did it. Unfortunately, we lost him in 2006 at just 59 years of age with that doggone prostate cancer, but he was a great player. Way back with the Tats and Buffalo and so many solo albums, done a lot of work with Lucy DeSoto as well, which we will be playing during the year. I've been going through a lot of old stuff and found some great classic Oz rock and blues that we haven't played for years. But I hope you dug that. The late Pete Wells. Hey, it's all right. Yeah, it is. And before that, Andrea Steelman Band, he wants a bit of boogie-woogie rock and roll off the album Them Chains, the boys from Germany. Okay, next, this is the latest effort by the boys from New Jersey, three-piece Scott Weiss Band. The album is called Triple X, and this is a track called Promised Land.
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0: Yeah, good track, isn't it? That goes way back, even though it's not that really old. But that's a bit of rockabilly for you, and that was by a band called The Blasters, which featured Phil and Dave Albin. They were one of the early guys back in the 50s that originated from country into rockabilly. And then after that, they got back into country. Very good set of brothers, some great and great players. But that's off the album 1985. The album was called Hardline. And that was The Blasters with Rock and Roll Will Stand. It still stands today. So if you remember your stovepipes and your winkle pickers and your Brill Cream, I can. Wouldn't use it now because it just runs straight off me bald head. But that was good stuff. That's for all you rockabilly fans. There's a lot around the world that still love doing the jive. Who can do the jive with the two girls, huh? I did it once, only once. Fell over, done me back, never done it again. Anyway, before that, that was Scott Weiss Band with Promised Land off their current album called Triple X from New Jersey, independent release. Check the boys on Facebook. Okay, there's a great album out, and I've been telling you about it for the last few weeks. It's called Bad Company Tribute, Can't Get Enough, with some great players from end to end. Great, 10 great tracks, like this one with Chris Robbo and the guys from Blackstone Cherry, their version of Bad Company song Burning Sky. Hope you dig this.
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Now, the old story goes, a good song stays a good song, and that's no exception. That's Blackstone Cherry off that Can't Get Enough Bad Company tribute. Paul Rodgers does the odd vocal on there as well, but there's some good stuff on it. And we'll keep playing until we go through the whole lot in weeks and months ahead. And that's Burning Sky. Okay, ladies, it is time for your little special segment, which is really special to me because that's for you. It's Girl Rock, so shoes off, put the drinks down. If you're having a barbecue, don't fall into the barbecue. If you're having a party, we'll rip into this little song. This is for you. This is Devil Electric from Australia off the album The Gods Below. And this is Confusion of Mind.

0: and on it goes for quite a few more minutes. That's a great track, though, and that's the boy from Minneapolis. His name is Joe Flip, and he plays basically oil can cigar box guitars, six stringers, and that's a great version of the old classic ZZ Top from 1973, can you believe it? And LaGrange, it is time, my friends. What did we do before that? Oh, great track. That was for you, ladies. Devil Electric, the big voice was a lady called Perina O'Brien. The album's called The Gods Below. They are Australian, and that was for the ladies who like to rock. Bit of acoustic stuff for you now. The boys from Oz, Stompin' Ramblers off their new EP called Kickin' Stones. Owen Mansell and Ryan Stone get us underway with Confusion. You're with Tech.
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time. It's a long time. 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
1: Yeah, that is The Real Blues for you. That's the new one by Tinsley Ellis. It's released just now. It's called Labour of Love, released on Alligator Records, which of course means that album's available in Australia through onlybluesmusic.com. The boy comes from Atlanta, Georgia, and that was long time. You know what? Real Blues is an acoustic guitar, a leather-soled shoe tapping on a wooden floor or even on concrete, put a bit of cardboard under it. You get this real nice just tapping foot bass drum, if you like. Did you dig that? I hope you did, because I did. And before that, the boys from Oz, Stompin' Ramblers off their newie, Kickin' Stones, and that was Confusion. That sounds like me. That is our acoustic by two, my friends. Coming up next, it's time for a bit of rock. I'm going back to 2006. I just love this album. It's called Butchering the Beatles. Features lots of artists. This one is John Corabi, of course, the front man for Dead Daisies. But on this track, he's got Chris Chaney from Jane's Addiction and Phil Campbell on a guitar from Motorhead as well. Check out this version of I Saw Her Standing There, and over there as well.
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0: Yeah, good track. Some may say you're butchering the Beatles, but I think I have every Beatles album, which I've collected over my lifetime, and they still stand out as one of the best bands of all time. But to hear them in 2026 with new versions of classic songs, that's an Australian outfit core for the boys from Brizzy. That is Shot Wiley Sam and the world-famous blues band off their self-titled album from last year. Why Don't We Do It in the Road? Cool version. And a different version of I Saw Her Standing There. That's John Corabi and off the album Butchering the Beatles. Two Beatles songs completely different and decades later. I still think we should be playing them. I don't care how they turn out. If they sound good and gutsy, they get a gig on my show. Hope you dug it. Hey, time's against us. We're going to finish off with Blue Cheer, Mr. Dickie Peterson and the guys live in London in 2005. Blue Cheer Live, Roadhouse Blues.
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0: I woke up this morning, I got myself a beer. Time's against us, damn it. That was good track though, wasn't it? That is Blue Cheer, and recorded live in London 2005 with Roadhouse Blues. And that, my friends, can't believe it. Time's gone. That concludes Tekka's Rock and Blues show for this week. This little program originated from studios in Mildura, Victoria, Australia. Been great having your company. I look forward to it again next week on the station that you're on right now. If you want to contact Tek, you're right there. Yeah. Want to contact Tek, easy as. TerryIredale@gmail.com. That is TerryIredale at gmail.com. Grab us on Facebook, that'd be brill as well. Tekka's Tracks, all one word, lowercase, T-E-C-K-A-S Tracks, and there we will be. Till we meet again on the old wireless, going to leave you with Sunny Landreth off that great re-release of the Hound Dog Taylor tribute album on Alligator Records. This is Taylor's Boogie. Have a great week. Look after yourself and everything else on the planet. From Tek for the moment, bye y'all.
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my hands in a muddy stream. We'll ask the judge

Like my daddy told me, good boy, but I must wash my hands in muddy streams. 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Wash my hands.

Hello again. I'm Mark O'Neill, and this is Blue Sunday. And that was Blue Sunday featuring Marco Goldsmith. But this is the Blue Sunday radio show on 94.7 The Pulse in Geelong and 104.7 Gippsland FM. Now, we're going to start this show off with the new release by Pepper Creek Revival with Kelly Audie. It's entitled It's All Been Said. And just a stunningly beautiful lady.

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You're listening to Blue Sunday with Mark O'Neill, and we're listening to the new release by Pepper Creek Revival with Kelly Audie. It's All Been Said. We heard, Dance On. Oh, I'm going to have to get my glasses out for the back of this anyway. Well, anyway, I'll get back to that. The band is Brian Fraser, acoustic and electric guitars, lap steel and vocals, Roland Kretschmer, acoustic and electric guitars, mandolin and vocals, Nick Carafa, drums, percussion and vocals, Barry Hill, bass and vocals, and of course, starring the one and only Kelly Audie. Now, here's a little bit that she has written here. Music is healing. Writing, recording, and performing our original song fills us with joy. Pepper Creek Revival aimed to spread the joy through the world. Kelly Audie. Okay, well, now we'll hear the second five tracks. And if I could find my glasses, I'll tell you what songs we heard. And again, it's my first time hearing this. The CD was sealed until 5 minutes before I began recording this show. So back to Pepper Creek Revival on Blue Sunday with Mark O'Neill.

You're listening to Blue Sunday with Mark O'Neill, and that was the new one from Pepper Creek featuring Kelly Audie. It's All Been Said. We heard So So Long, Can't Stop Love, Won't Miss You, Remember, Fly High, Dance On, Doing It Right, Back in Your Arms, Backward Glance, and It's All Been Said. Go to www.peppercreekrevival.com and get yourself a physical copy of that fine CD while you can. Okay, next is Lonnie Mack, Strike Like Lightning from 1985, released on Alligator Records. Boy, talking about physical CDs back in the day, they sent them to everyone who wanted them and even some people who didn't. And this is co-produced by Lonnie Mack and Stevie Ray Vaughan. Now, Stevie plays on three songs, and well, we'll get into it now, and then I'll tell you a bit about it somewhere in the middle, right here on Blue Sunday with Mark O'Neill.

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We're listening to Lonnie Mack, Strike Like Lightning from 1985. We heard Double Whammy, Long Way from Memphis, Stop, Satisfy Susie, and Hound Dog Man. Now, the players are Lonnie Mack, of course, guitars and vocals, Stevie Ray, guitar, Bill McIntosh, guitar, Stan Sleazlist, keyboards, Tim Drummond, bass, Dennis O'Neill, drums, Gene Lawson, drums, and now we're, let's see. Now, Stevie played on Double Whammy, Satisfy Susie, and Hound Dog Man. And, oh well, we'll get right back to it. That was the first five tracks. We'll now hear the second five tracks on Blue Sunday with Mark O'Neill. Lonnie Mack.

You're listening to Blues Sunday with Mark O'Neill. That was the conclusion of Lonnie Mack's Strike Like Lightning from 1985. Oreo Cookie Blues. I could picture Marco Goldsmith doing that. And then You Ain't Got Me, If You Have to Know, Falling Back in Love with You, and the title track. Well, we've got some time left, so back to the trusty, real Ozzy

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This is Mark O'Neill for Blue Sunday on 104.7 Gippsland FM and 94.7 The Pulse in Geelong, saying may God be with you. Without the blues, there ain't nothing.

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Welcome to the Soul Kitchen Blues Music Program with Rockin' Johnny. Feast yourself on plates full of blues and more blues music. Blues music from the gate to the plate. We supply fresh and classic blues from the muddy waters of the Delta to the juke joints of Chicago, from the USA to Europe and everywhere in between, including Australia. On the menu is electric, urban, country, jump, pre- and post-war blues cooked to perfection. For tasty blues, join me, Rockin' Johnny, for this edition of the Soul Kitchen. It's tasty blues time right now.

in the Soul Kitchen with Rock and Johnny. We've got 2 hours of blues, and more blues music. In today's show, we've got a little bit of everything. We've got some new, we've got some old, we've got some from Europe, we've got some from Australia, we've got some from USA, in parts of USA. We've got a little bit of Texas in there. We've got a little bit of Canada in there. We've also got a little bit of India in there. How did we get that? We've got a little famous group as well that we might play a track of or two. They could be called the Rolling Stones, named after a Muddy Waters track. So today's show, first up, we had Sven Zetterberg. He's from Sweden. He was from Sweden. We've got an album out called Hollowing Up a Storm. We're going to play a few tracks from. The track we first heard was Juke Joint, and that's exactly what the Soul Kitchen is, just a juke joint. Bit of fun. And that's all we hope to do. Have some fun, enjoy ourselves, and play some nice blues. Coming up, we've got a little bit of Kingsnakes from an album, Don't Let Me Down. The track we're going to play is Somebody. And then, like last week, we got a bit more of Charlie Barath from an album, Just Me and My Friends. The track we're going to play this week is Traveling Woman. And then we're going to have a track by Charlie Barath, but from his brand new album. And he has Rockin' Johnny Bergen on guitar on a few tracks. And this is called Is a Queener Getaway, the album. Can I Have This Dance? And then How Long? Dave Hole from The Live One. And we're finishing off with Nathan James out of the USA. I May Crawl. And the track, I May Crawl. Especially if you've done something wrong. Enjoy.

coming up from down south, down the southern states, down there in Texas. Maybe think about Antones, think about all those great guitarists, singers, people like Johnny Winter, the Vaughan Brothers, all that kind of thing. We've got an old Omar and the Howlers album called The Screaming Cat. And if you knew our household, you know we've got one. This is a track called When Sugar Cane Was King, and then All You Need after that, Orphan John and the Abandoned from Reckless Abandon Live, and then Long John Hunter from an album called Looking for a Party, and that album, I think we've done that quite often, haven't we? And that also is the name of the track, and then Eyes Wide Open, the Little Red Rooster Blues Band, and the album's got a great name, Hi Jinx and Tom Foolery. And we're finishing off with a great, great album, if you can get it these days, called The Peacemaker. And the name of the band is The Peacemakers as well. Please Throw This Dog a Bone is the name of the track we're going to play.

great Swedish band called Trick Bag, and we're going to play Trick Bag with friends, and the friends are usually harp players as well. This is Trick Bag with Friends, Sweden's finest, and the name of the album is House Rockin' Rhythm and Blues. The track we're going to play, It's Your Life, and then Too Old for the City, another track by Sven Zetterberg, also out of Sweden, from his album Hollering Up a Storm, and then Big Pete, also out of around that way as well, from an album called Choice Cuts, Act Like You Love Me, and then Wandering Mind, Roger Stanley. And where's Roger from these days? He's in Canada. Great player, and also he had Aki Kumar on harp on a couple of tracks on his album, Friday Night Baby. And then we will have the Bollywood blues man out of India and now in San Jose, Aki Kumar. From his brand new album of last year, and it was God Bless the USA, and I think that would have been a bit tongue-in-cheek. And the track we're going to play is Should I Stay? And this number you will know from way, way back if you were a little bit older, by The Clash. And then we're going to finish off with Good Stuff Boogie from an album called Hard Player, and it's the Lowdown Saints, and it's last year's album.

countryside. I'm too old for the city, that's why I like to be out in the countryside. Well, the speed of the city makes me want to take a buzz and ride.

In the last set, we had Trick Bag with Friends. We had Sven Zetterberg, Big Pete, Roger Stanley, Apti Kumar and the Lowdown Saints. And coming up, we've got a bit of Ride With Me, Long John Hunter from the album Ride With Me. And then we're going to have Mick Jagger with the Red Devils. Now, in the last set, we had Big Pete, and he replaced someone from the Red Devils there for a while. So have a look at it. This is Mick Jagger and the Red Devils from Famous Blues Sessions. Check it up on My Baby, an old classic. And then ride them on down, the Rolling Stones from the album that they did quite a few years ago now, Blue and Lonesome, a tribute to all the artists from way back at Chess Studios. And then Get Up, Trick Bag and Friends, Sweden's finest from House Rock and Rhythm and Blues. And we're finishing off the set, Why Don't You Like Your Job? Come on. That's a hard one, isn't it? Is that a question or an answer? Sven Zetterberg from Hollering Up a Storm. We have some more tracks coming up.

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Old geezer like me wanna buy a thing or two. You're suddenly not there. 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

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Of course, we're going to have Mick Jagger again and Keith Richards, but this time they're in the Jimmy Rogers All-Stars Band. And the track we're going to play is Trouble Me No More. And of course, if you get this album, Jimmy Rogers All-Stars, featuring people like Mick Jagger, Keith Richards, it is full of All-Stars. After that, GI Blues. And what does GI stand for? General Infantry for Memory. And this is the Peacemakers from the album, just Peacemakers. And then Yura Cabral, I hope I've said that all right, from Brazil. And the album we got here is Blues is Calling. It's a great album. It's absolutely brilliant. I think he might have learned the harp of someone like Dennis Gruling, because a couple of the tracks are written by Dennis. Blow on the Hucklebuck is the name of the track we're going to play. And after that, Cool Driver, the Peacemakers from Peacemakers. And then another track with Mick Jagger and the Red Devils from Famous Blues Session. 40 Days and 40 Nights, made famous earlier by the great Muddy Waters. And then, if we've really got time, we might get some of Blow Wind Blow, Jimmy Rogers All-Stars, featuring this time Jeff Healey. Thanks for having me on board. Brock and Johnny signing off.

funeral this morning. Didn't have my baby by my side. Well, when the sun rose this morning, I didn't have my baby by my side. Well, I didn't know where she was. She was out with some other guy.

That was Smokey Wilson with I Got Something on You, Baby. Absolutely one of my favorites. Rain by Walter Trout. We had Lazy Lester with Dark End of the Street. Lazy Lester is a great blues name. Quintus McCormick with 50-50 started the whole set off. Coming up right now, we have Room Full of Blues with Solid Jam.

wrapping up the second set today. That was Taj Mahal with Leaving Trunk. It doesn't seem like we do a Blues Hound show without hearing something from the Blues Brothers. Today it was Jailhouse Rock. Before that, we did Born Under a Bad Sign by Robin Ford. We had Solid Jam by Roomful of Blues at the top of the set. Coming up right now is Southern Men by Sue Foley.

Here's a pretty cool track from Kingfish. That one is called Not Gonna Lie. Before we had Love Blues by Kepmo. From the Sky Is Crying album by Stevie Ray Vaughan, we had Empty Arms. We started the set with Southern Men by Sue Foley. Coming up right now is the Jelly Roll Kings. There's Something on Your Mind.

There is Magic Sam with What Have I Done Wrong. That's an artist who I think just deserves more credit than he got in the music world. Obviously, amongst blues fans, we all know who he is, but in the general public, his name is not remembered how it should be, in my opinion. Before that, we did Gary Clark Jr. with 40 Days and 40 Nights. Pretty cool take on the old Muddy classic. We had Howlin' Wolf with 44. We started the set with There Is Something on Your Mind by the Jelly Roll Kings. Next up is Luther Allison with a filthy, filthy track called Cherry Red Wine.

Great track from Johnny Winter doing Cell Block number 9 there. We had Casino Blues by Eddie Shaw and the Wolfgang. Derek and the Dominoes from the Layla record, an epic version of Key to the Highway. All 9 minutes and 40 seconds of pure Eric Clapton bliss there. We did Cherry Red Wine at the top of the set by Luther Allison. Coming up right now is Snatch It Back and Hold It by Junior Wells.

Here's a pretty cool track by Tommy Castro called Common Ground. We did Man of Many Words by Joe Bonamassa before that one. Smokin' Joe Kubek and Benoist King with Have Blues Will Travel. We started the set with Snatch It Back and Hold It by Junior Wells and Buddy Guy. Coming up right now with Don't Call No Ambulance is Selwyn Birchwood.

you're just the kind of chump we're looking for. All in all, fool.

That was Lurie Bell with How Many More Years. We had I Ain't Superstitious by Michael Powers. Calling All Fools by Rick Estrin and the Nightcats. That's a pretty cool kind of swingy little thing. Don't Call No Ambulance, Kick the Set Off by Selwyn Birchwood. And we're rolling into the last couple of tracks for the week here on the Blues Hound. This one is by Anders Osborne. Here's one called Echoes of My Sins.

checking it out this week on the Blues Hound was Memphis Slim with Matt Guitar Murphy doing Nat D Special there. Right before that, we did Echoes of My Sins by Anders Osborne. We'll see you all next week right here in Radioland.

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Your home of Roots and Blues here on 94.7 The Pulse every Tuesday between 4 and 6pm. You're listening to Crossroads. Matty T. Wall is another Aussie from WA, and this is his new track, Burn It Up, Burnin' Down.

Oh, that was Matty T. Wall and Burning Up, Burning Down. And didn't he burn down the airwaves there? That's a great track. That's from an album of his called Blue Skies. And as I said, he's from WA. And I'll endeavour to play some more from Matty T. Wall. So good. You're listening to Crossroads. I'm Doug Morellan. And we've got a lot more music to go here, and we're going to get stuck into it. Playing now Logan Richard, an album from last year. Logan is a singer-guitarist from Charlottetown, Prince Edward Island in Canada, and a beautiful soul-sounding voice. And the track is If You're Gonna Change Your Mind, Logan Richard.

ain't sure they got the love back on you. That's a hard thing, y'all. And it make it so you can't sleep at night. And you lose your appetite. And nothing seems to taste good. And sometimes you just break out.

That was Burning Up. We played a track before, Burning Up, Burning Down. Well, this is Burning Up. That was C6 Steve from 2011 and the album You Can't Teach an Old Dog New Tricks. C6 Steve got his name during his years of travelling and working on boats after he became violently seasick while crossing from California to Hawaii. So he stuck with it and it's become his trademark name now, C6 Steve. Great act. Legendary six-fingered guitar bluesman, Chicago bluesman, Theodore Roosevelt Hound Dog Taylor always knew how he wanted to be remembered, declaring, "When I die, they'll say, he couldn't play great, but he sure made it sound good." And I'm not playing him now, but I am playing GA20. They're a hard-driving blues trio from Boston who've built a reputation on reviving the raw, stripped-back sound of classic Chicago blues. Formed by guitarist Matthew Stubbs, alongside guitarist, vocalist Pat Faherty and drummer Tim Carman, the band takes its name from the vintage GA20 Gibson amplifier and proudly embraces an old-school approach, recording live in the studio with vintage gear and no bass player. Their 2021 album, Try It, You Might Like It, GA20 does Hound Dog Taylor in a raucous tribute, and they've reworked 10 songs associated with the legendary Chicago bluesman. The recording's a rowdy blast of primal blues. It debuted at number one on the Billboard Blues chart and introduced a whole new generation of listeners to the wild, joyful racket that made Hound Dog Taylor such an influential figure in blues history. Let's listen to GA20. We're going to hear She's Gone, Sadie, and It's All Right. So, as I said, GA20 from their 2021 album, Try It, You Might Like It. GA20 does Hound Dog Taylor. She's Gone.

0: That was GA20 and three covers, really, of Hound Dog Taylor. But I think they do a pretty good job of that. And I think Phil thinks the same. Phil's texted in, not bad. So thanks, Phil. And I do have a request for you, I think, a little bit later on, coming up. So the Fabulous Thunderbird. So stay tuned for that. I should also mention, while I'm talking about requests, I played Matty T. Wall before, that great track, Burning Up, Burning Down. I forgot to say that that was a request for Graham. So sorry about that, Graham, at the time, but you have told me that you didn't quite listen to the start of the show because you got tied up with other things, but that's all right. But yeah, that request was for you, so thanks for putting me on to Matty T. Wall.
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0: You're listening to Crossroads, and it's time for my occasional gospel track. This one's, this time round, is from Vicar and Linda, who are pretty well known here locally. And it's from the album they put out in 2021, a collection of all the songs that they released each Sunday during COVID. They did all that from their home. They put them all together as an album. And this one's called Cineman. Vicar and Linda.

the great Vicar and Linda and Cineman. This is a request from Phil from last week. Phil wanted to hear some Fabulous Thunderbirds, and not that long ago, I got hold of this album called 50 Years of the Blues, celebrating the 50 years of blues at Antone's in Austin, Texas. It's a great album with a heap of guest artists on it, all of whom have played at Antone's. And one of those was the Fabulous Thunderbirds, who Phil asked for. And this track is called Talking About My Friends. So here's the Fabulous Thunderbirds for Phil.

That was... that ending came very quickly, didn't it? That was the Fabulous Thunderbirds and Talking About My Friends. I hope you enjoyed that, Phil. You've also just texted in and asked me whether I can get hold of another Hound Dog Taylor track. Give me back my wig. So I'll see what I can do about that for next week, Phil. Tune in and hopefully I'll have something for you. I played GA20 before, doing those three Hound Dog Taylor tracks. Well, GA20 have just released another single, and this time it's with Charlie Musselwhite. So I'm going to play that one as well, GA20 and Charlie Musselwhite. And the track is called Crazy Love.

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5: And that's where you are right now, 94.7 The Pulse here in Geelong. The show is Crossroads. I'm Doug Morellan, and we're getting close to the end of the show. But I mentioned earlier that I had a bit of a week of listening to some vinyl, and I'm going to play another track now. This is from Canned Heat's very first release in 1967, and the track is Rich Woman.

I love canned heat. Can't get enough. Last Friday night, I went along to the Geelong West Town Hall and enjoyed a really nice evening with Lloyd Spiegel. Lloyd Spiegel and his guitar, which was just sensational. He is a brilliant artist and a good raconteur as well. He tells stories and... But it was just a great night of electric acoustic blues, and as I said, really enjoyed that. So I thought I'd play a track from Lloyd Spiegel. This is from his Bakehouse Dozen album of 2023, and it's Bet Your Bottom Dollar. The wonderful Lloyd Spiegel.

that wonderful trombone there in that track was from Lisa Baird too. Lisa also appeared with Lloyd on Friday night, and they just work so well together. And that, as I said, that track particularly features the wonderful sound of Lisa Baird on trombone. Really, a real, to me anyway, New Orleans kind of sound, a brass sound. It's just wonderful. Okay, speaking of New Orleans, down in Mississippi, Bob Corritor and Friends. This is a new release from his Ernestine Blues album, and this time it's featuring Oscar Wilson. Track, as I said, just been released, called Down in Mississippi.

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2: A very good morning. Let's have a look at the weather for today. Possible shower with a top temperature expected to reach 17 degrees. And it's a little bit foggy, although they're not saying it should be foggy, but it's a little bit. Tomorrow we can expect a shower or two with 17 degrees. For Thursday, a cloudy day with 17. Friday, mostly sunny with 16. Saturday, partly cloudy with 18. Sunday, a shower or two with 17. And finally, for next Monday, a shower or two with 15 degrees. Current city temperature in Geelong is sitting on a rather cool 10 degrees, although it is only showing 8 degrees out there at the showgrounds, the official weather station. 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The time is 7 o'clock, and it's time to fire up the Country Jukebox.

A very good morning. Welcome to this week's edition of the Country Jukebox, the program where we can enjoy a little bit of country music from the past. We started today's program off with the Stephen Sisters and a song called Blue, not to be confused with the Leanne Rimes version. Then we had Candy Kisses from George Morgan, and you've just heard George Strait from his The Very Best of George Strait, 81 to 87, The Chair. Yeah, he told on a couple of fibs there, wasn't he? Anyway, I like the song, hope you do too. Some of the top artists we have included in today's program include Willie Nelson, who's up next. We have Dwight Yoakam, Johnny Cash, Alan Jackson, more from George Strait. Gene Autry's in there as well. Iris DeMent, Tom T. Hall, Billy Swan, just to name a few. So I hope that you'll be able to stay with me for the next 2 hours and enjoy a little stroll down country music lane. Just on a sad note, it was in the news yesterday that Dennis Licouria, the lead singer of Dr. Hook, passed away, aged, I think he was 76. A very funny bloke and quite talented. I'll be playing some Dr. Hook's songs a little bit later in the program, so as our tribute to a very popular and talented guy. In the meantime, let's get back to playing the music. And as I said, Willie Nelson's up next with an Arlo Guthrie song, The City of New Orleans. The program, Country Jukebox on 94.7 The Pulse. I'm Hoax, and here's Willie.

preacher call. Ma always fixed a chicken. If I'd reach for a drumstick, I was sure to get a licking. She always saved.

very talented, Dwight Yoakam and the Pocket of a Clown. We had Country Boy from Little Jimmy Dickens, and Willie Nelson brought us the City of New Orleans. You're listening to the Country Jukebox on 94.7 The Pulse. We've got a song now from Johnny Cash, and he did this song as an individual artist, also did it as part of the Highwaymen group. Whichever way he did it, he did a great job. And absolutely love this song. This is Johnny Cash and the Old Ghost Riders. You're hearing it on the Country Jukebox.

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All the more

0: his exes live in Texas. 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That was George Strait from his album The Very Best of George Strait. And, yeah, all my exes don't live in Texas. But they're not close by, so that's one good thing. Let's see, what else did we have? We had Alan Jackson in there with Gone Country, and we started that group of songs off with Johnny Cash and the old Ghost Riders song. We have some very important messages from our supporters here at The Pulse. When we return, we'll have a little tribute to Dr. Hook. That's coming up next on The Jukebox.
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0: Hello, I'm Neil. 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
4: As I mentioned at the beginning of the program, very sadly, Dennis Licuria, the lead singer from Dr. Hook, passed away yesterday, age 76, from, I think he had kidney cancer or something like that. It was a nasty, of course. But I thought, well, we'll play a little dedication today for the Dr. Hook group, for Dennis and the boys. They were very popular all over the world. They toured Australia many, many times. And so we're going to play three songs from Dr. Hook for you today. And I hope that they bring back some great memories for you.
5: It's really tight.
6: You know, we worked a long time on that.
5: Yeah, hell, it really should be that tight.
6: Let's try it again.

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1: Oh, beautiful. Yeah, I hope you enjoyed the three songs from Dr. Hook. And sadly, yeah, we lost Dennis Licoria. But the memory lives on with their recorded music. Let's get on with the program. We've got a song now from Alan Jackson. This is Country.

wide and high, deep in the heart of Texas. The coyotes wail along the trail, deep in the heart of Texas. The rabbits rush around.

No voice has inspired me more than my mother's. She showed me that music is a pathway to higher ground.

That was sorry about that. That was Flora DeMint and Iris DeMint, mother and daughter, with Higher Ground from Iris's album Infamous Angel. That's a really catchy little gospel song, that. We had Deep in the Heart of Texas, recorded back in 1942 by Gene Autry. And we started that group of songs off with Mercury Blues from Alan Jackson. You're listening to the Country Jukebox on 94.7 The Pulse. And just a little mention that this is Volunteer Week. Volunteer Week runs from the 18th of May right through to the 24th. And just a little thank you to all the volunteers around. I've been volunteering for that many years, I can't remember how long, but I get a lot of enjoyment out of it, and you too can get enjoyment out of doing volunteer work. It doesn't matter in which area it is. Could be in radio, could be just helping out at an op shop, or anything, any sort of kinder or whatever. A lot of people volunteer at schools, primary schools, so, reading to the children and things like that. There's so many things you can do, and it's so rewarding. So just think about it. We could do with more volunteers here at the Poles. It really could. It's just fun and part of helping your community, and I know you'll love it if you decide to give it a try. As I said, Volunteer Week runs from the 18th, which was yesterday, right through until the 24th. Think about it. This is Country Jukebox.

0: That would have to be my favourite version of that song. There's been a lot of people recorded it, including Elvis and the Cordettes and that. But I really like Billy Swan's version. We had Tom T. Hall in there, and guess what? He likes beer. I don't mind a beer occasionally. I'm not a real drinker, but anyway, just the occasional one. And we started that group of songs off with Alan Jackson and I'd Love You All Over Again. 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So
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0: Forecast for today, a possible shower with a top expected to reach 17 degrees. For tomorrow, Wednesday, a shower or two with 17 after a low tonight of 8. Thursday, cloudy with 17 degrees. Friday, mostly sunny with 16. Saturday, partly cloudy with 18. Sunday, a shower or two with 17. And finally for Monday, a shower or two with 15 degrees. Current city temperature in Geelong is sitting on 10 degrees. And out at the showgrounds, it is 8 degrees. 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I'm Hoag, the program, The Country Jukebox.

CCR there, Creedence with Proud Mary. Before that, we had the Leuven Brothers with the Tennessee Waltz. The Cox family brought us a very toe-tapping song with Pardon Me.

0: And we had North to Alaska from Dwight Yoakam. You're listening to the Country Jukebox on 94.7 The Pulse. Let's see, what have we got next? We've got Frankie Lane with Rawhide, the theme from the TV show.
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actually, if I go home, I might be crazy. I don't know. I haven't worked that one out yet. That was Stonewall Jackson and, yeah, Should I Go Home? Before that, we...

0: He had Frankie Lane with Rawhide, and unfortunately these days I can't listen to that song without thinking of the Blues Brothers and that fantastic movie. Oh boy, gee, do they butcher Rawhide and Stand By Your Man, but it's so much fun. I love that movie so much. It's a really good, fun movie. Let's have a couple of messages, and when we return, we've got a song from, Bob Wills and the Texas Playboys.
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Tito along with Hitler will be riding on a rail. Mussolini'll beg for mercy, as a leader he has failed. But there'll be no time for pity when the screaming

Jackson with Summertime Blues. And before that, the gentleman of Australian country music, Jimmy Little, and Stealing My Heart Away. We started that group of songs off with Smoke on the Water, all about the end of World War II from Bob Wills and the Texas Playboys. Let's have a song now from, Creedence. Who'll Stop the Rain? Well, we actually need a bit more rain. We only got a little bit the other day, although it does create problems in some parts around home, but the garden loves it, and so do all the snails. Yeah.

it for this week. I hope you've enjoyed the program and you'll join me again next Tuesday morning at 7 o'clock for another 2 hours of classic country with the Country Jukebox. I invite you to join me Sunday morning, 6 a.m. Yes, I know it's early. 6 a.m. Sunday morning for Nostalgia with Sweethearts of Yesterday. I look forward to your company. Stay tuned to The Pulse. Tuesday front page is coming up next. Till we meet again, this is Hoag saying thanks for your company and bye for now.

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2: Good morning, I'm Laura Devoy. Heavy rain has caused flash flooding across northeast New South Wales and southeast Queensland, with some communities isolated. More than 150 millimetres has fallen in some areas over the past 24 hours. More than a dozen Watch and Act warnings are in place. Sarah Scully from the Bureau of Meteorology says more rain is forecast today.
3: The rainfall is expected to continue today throughout central and southeastern parts of Queensland, with showers and rain areas still visible on the radar at the moment. However, we're not expecting the rainfall to be as heavy as what we saw yesterday, with a gradual easing trend and contraction to the southeast, with the showers mostly clearing by evening.
2: Several flood rescues have taken place in both states. Speaking to the ABC, New South Wales State Emergency Service Chief Superintendent Dallas Burns urged people not to enter floodwaters.
4: Vehicles entering causeways with floodwaters, preventable, and could only reiterate to the community, please don't do that. If it's flooded, forget it. You're putting first responders at risk, you're putting your own lives at risk, and it could be quite dangerous.
2: Aged care providers, which charge elderly Australians too much for home care services, will be ordered to pay them back. The federal government has announced a suite of protections for elderly people in the Home Care Packages program. Amongst them, the Aged Care Quality and Safety Commission will be able to take regulatory action against providers who overcharge clients and order refunds. It comes a week after the government quietly released a report which revealed a 12-month wait list to get into residential aged care or to access support at home. Research shows unsuspecting Australians could be drinking contaminated illicit alcohol stocked in regular bottle shops. The National Drug and Alcohol Research Centre and the National Drug Research Institute found almost one in three bottle shops visited in New South Wales, Victoria and Queensland contained suspected illicit alcohol products. Methanol and plastic debris was found. Researchers say people might be lulled into a false sense of security, thinking their product is legitimate because it was purchased from a regular bottle shop. US President Donald Trump says he has postponed plans for a new strike on Iran.
5: We were getting ready to do a very major attack tomorrow. I put it off for a little while, hopefully maybe forever, but possibly for a little while, because we've had very big discussions with Iran, and we'll see what they amount to.
2: Mr. Trump says he was asked by the leaders of Qatar, Saudi Arabia and the United Arab Emirates to postpone the strike. He says serious discussions on the war are taking place. A fatal shooting outside a mosque in the US city of San Diego is being treated as a hate crime. Police were called to the scene about 11:45 on Monday morning local time and found three deceased victims out the front. Two suspects, believed to be aged 17 and 19, were located deceased in a car nearby with self-inflicted wounds. The local mayor, Todd Gloria, says hate has no place in San Diego.
6: And when it happens and crime of any nature occurs, we will hold you accountable. I want to assure our Muslim community that we will do everything it takes to make sure that you can feel safe in this city.
2: Turning to sport, in cricket, Pat Cummins has helped the Sunrisers Hyderabad into the Indian Premier League playoffs. The Sunrisers defeated the Chennai Super Kings by 5 wickets. Cummins took 3 wickets. Ishan Kishan top scored with 70 runs as the Sunrisers reached their target of 181 with one over to spare.
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8: Right now it is 10 degrees over the Pulse Studios and heading for a top of 17 degrees today with a possible shower. Tomorrow, 17 degrees and a shower or two. Thursday, 17 degrees and cloudy. Friday, 16 degrees and mostly sunny. Saturday, 18 degrees and partly cloudy. And Sunday, 17 degrees and a shower or two. 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
10: It's Tuesday, the 19th of May, 2026. My name is Ihab Fahad. This is Tuesday's Front Page, broadcasting live from 94.7 The Pulse in the Geelong CBD. I'm joined by my co-host, Joey Forsman. Good morning, Joey.
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10: Today's show, a little bit of a sad note, because this is the last time I'll be hosting Tuesday's Front Page. Moving forward from next week, Harry Singh, who you've been probably been hearing from some segments and interviews that he's conducted the past month or so, he'll be taking over for hosting duties. So he's got some pretty exciting stuff planned. So I'm very excited to see where the show goes from here. But for today, we have some really exciting stuff to kind of end off my run. Joey will be taking you through the schedule.
11: End of an era. Very sad. Later in the hour, we'll have our usual Letterboxd Looney segment for the last time with a very special twist this week. And at 10 o'clock, we'll be speaking with Robert Hess of Hesslix. He is a social media content creator who collects and shares his passion for physical media. And then to conclude the show, we'll be representing some of our comedy segments. Representing some of our comedy segments that we put together in the last 6 months. And that should be quite exciting. If you want to get in on the conversation and give your 2 cents, make sure to message our text line. That's 0488 877 947. That's 0488 877 947. And just a reminder that we also still have our social media account on Instagram. That's at Tuesday's Front Page, where you can follow us for our updates, pictures with our guests, and an occasional meme.
10: But getting stuck into our first interview and our first guest, who's been waiting very patiently just there for the past little bit. Residents of Armstrong Creek were startled awake by loud explosions of gunfire on Saturday as duck hunters moved into hospital swamp and shot small birds to death in full view of suburban homes. New footage has emerged of the killing, showing dying and injured birds falling from the sky, prompting an angry backlash from the local community. To speak more about this, we are pleased to be joined in the studio by David Mould, who is from the Geelong Duck Rescue. I believe we've interviewed him before on the program. Good morning and welcome to the show.
12: Thanks so much for having me. It's great to be here.
11: Just to start off with, can you tell us about the situation at Hospital Swamp and why Geelong Duck Rescue is concerned?
12: Well, Geelong Duck Rescue has always been concerned about the duck shooting season because it's brutal. It's cruel and horrific to watch. The particular problem with Hospital Swamp is that it's so close to the neighbours that you can all watch. The cruelty is live on display and less than a few hundred metres from houses, shops. The Warralilly Shopping Centre is in clear view from the water. You can see the McDonald's, you can see the traffic going by, houses in the background, and the ducks get shot and fall so close to where people are walking, shopping. It just doesn't belong in Geelong as an activity at all. It doesn't belong anywhere in the state, but Geelong is really the wrong place for it. And Armstrong Creek is now quite the built-up and developed area, filled with hundreds and hundreds of people, thousands of people living their lives, and now we've got shotguns going off. It doesn't make sense. Mm.

0: We'll have any number of water birds calling that place home. And the same birds that you see there, you might even take your children to feed them there in the mornings or something, those same birds fly just a few metres, cross the border into Hospital Swamp, and now they get shot. What we've been seeing while our rescue teams have been out there has been quite heartbreaking because a lot of the ducks that get shot are monogamous. They mate for life. But when their partner gets shot, they don't like to leave. Particularly the mountain duck, they're very loyal and they will circle around and around crying out, and it's a painful cry to hear because you can feel the anguish as they've seen their partner go down. And so watching these species just suffer like that is really heartbreaking. And it's only happening metres from the track too, so you get the full impact of it. These species are also in long-term decline. So the data over many years is showing the numbers of these ducks are just diminishing year upon year. We get short boosts back up every now and again when weather conditions are good, and the shooters will cry, look, there are ducks everywhere, the species is fine. But the long-term data shows constant decline for these birds. Not to mention, they're under pressure from climate change and habitat loss. So duck shooting is just one extra pressure that they don't need. And it won't be long before Armstrong Creek doesn't have any wildlife left at this rate.
1: Following on from that, I understand the Hospital Swamp is an important habitat for not just birds, but also other forms of wildlife. Could you tell us a little bit more about this?
0: That's a really great point. Armstrong Creek has... they're so lucky that Hospital Swamp is part of the Ramsar network of wetlands. That's part of the Ramsar Global Convention on Internationally Significant Wetlands. That means birds from all around the world call this place part of their home, their network of migration sites, and they need these sites in order to prosper. Many of them are hugely endangered, and they come every now and again. Bird watchers will flock to see these guys too. They're fantastic. There's been reports last year of an eastern curlew being seen. That's a really rare but elusive bird, very difficult to see. There's just such joy in finding one of these birds too. But when the guns go off, they scatter and they don't call these places home anymore, but they don't have alternatives is the problem. So Armstrong Creek, actually all of Geelong, is really blessed to have this great location right there. But for 3 months of the year, duck shooters kind of ruin that and they lock us all out because the laws actually say we can't even go into the water for most of that time. We can't go near the water, in fact. So without realising it, you might even be breaking the law just to try and go birdwatching.
2: Obviously, we mentioned a little bit of kind of the community, the way they responded, but what kind of feedback have you received from local residents about the duck shooting near Hospital Swamp that we've been talking about?
0: I heard from one woman who's been really distressed. She's quite close to the wetlands. When she moved in, she had no idea that duck shooting happens in the area. I guess your real estate agent isn't going to tell you that for 3 months of the year, you better get used to gunshots. That'll drop the property values. She's been enormously distressed. Her dogs, too, have been fired up each morning every time they hear the shots. Takes her ages to calm them down. Now that she knows what's happening, she's a bit more ready for it, but these gunshots are still going off like 6:30 in the morning, so she's asleep and gets startled out of bed by them. It's not like you can really set your clock to it. She's not the only one. There's a lot of residents saying the same thing, that this is really upsetting them, really upsetting their children, their dogs, their other pets, and it takes ages to calm down from that kind of distress because hearing gunshots in your neighbourhood is a traumatic experience.
2: Absolutely.
1: Do you have any like safety or welfare concerns associated with the duck shooting occurring near the growing suburban development?
0: I'm really glad you asked that because that's been on my mind so much. I was walking on the track from Armstrong Creek, the Warralilly walking track, and you're right up against the wetland, only metres from the water itself. And that's where they shoot from. Whilst I was standing there, gunshot pellets fell down upon my head, which is not unexpected for a wildlife rescuer when you're out in the water and the duck shooters are firing. But for someone just walking by, that struck me as being a recipe for danger. I think we've got a disaster coming, and no one seems to be taking it seriously that we've put recreational fire.

0: firearm use in the middle of a suburban area where people are going for a morning jog. They're taking their dogs for a walk. This is a really popular walking track too. And then shotgun pellets will rain down on you without warning, or the guns will go off and your dogs will bolt. This is something that I wish the council was taking a bit more seriously too. We've put representation to them a number of times that we need to do something here to protect people, or else something's going to go wrong. And I would think that the council and the state government would be liable for that, but they keep passing the buck and saying, not our issue.
1: Obviously, we're covering this on community radio. I'd be interested to know, how important is media coverage on this issue and community engagement when discussing not only this particular issue, but the wetland protection overall? As you mentioned, this is part of the Ramsar network, a very important location for a lot of wildlife.
0: Mm. You got two really great points there. I mean, one is that people in Victoria seem to think that duck shooting has already been banned, because it just makes sense that it would have been. Most of the rest of the country has already banned it, and yet Victoria is really lagging behind. So when you talk to people, they've forgotten that duck shooting happens because they assume it shouldn't. Then they find out that it happens only through the media. So the media coverage has been really important in making sure that people are aware that this activity is still going on, that blood sports is still a thing in 2026. But more importantly than that, valuing our wildlife, valuing our native, our wild areas, is just so extremely important. And if we don't keep that conversation going, we lose these places. If we lose Ramsar sites, if we lose wild spaces for native animals, they don't come back. We lose them forever. And so they are incredibly important. Our biodiversity is one of the most important things, especially going forward into this chaotic age that we seem to be approaching. If we lose our biodiversity, we're all in trouble.
2: On a final note, what would your message be to our listeners regarding this issue, and how can they get involved to help support the work that you do?
0: Great. Well, I mean, if you're up for it, come join Geelong Duck Rescue. But I've got to warn you, that's a very stressful activity. We've got a hardcore, dedicated team of wildlife rescuers, but it is a trauma to see ducks get shot out of the sky and fall to the ground, many of whom will still be alive, and that is heartbreaking. Then rescuing them is physically challenging, but also very emotionally distressing, and many birds won't make it. The ones that we can rescue and get to care have a chance, and that's exciting. But it's not for the faint of heart. So if you want to join our team but not be on the front lines, that would be great too. We're always welcoming of someone, I don't know, bringing us a coffee as we trudge out of the cold water. That's always lifting the spirits. There are other ways to be involved. But most importantly, I want people to stay safe around Armstrong Creek particularly. Hospital Swamp is, I think, a dangerous area, and I want people to be aware of that. And let us know when you see shooters around, and we'll get our team down there as fast as possible to rescue any injured wildlife, and potentially film what's going on, because the footage that's coming out is showing this is just too dangerous to be allowed to continue in Geelong. You can contact us at geelongduckrescue.org.au or find us on Facebook.
1: For those just tuning in, we've been speaking to David Mould from the Geelong Duck Rescue. If you want to get in on the conversation, give your two cents, make sure to send us a message on our text line. That's 0488-877-947. That's 0488-877-947. And just a reminder, we also have social media account on Instagram. That's at Tuesday's Front Page. You can follow us there for updates, photos with our guests, and so much more. David, thanks so much for joining us. It's been a pleasure speaking to you.
0: It's been great to be here, and thanks for letting me be part of your final show. Quite a milestone.
1: We will be back after this.

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12: morning, everyone. You're listening to 94.7 The Pulse. Ehab Fahad and Joey Forsman here with Tuesday's front page. Getting stuck into our next segment. It's another segment of Letterboxd Loonies, or as Harry calls it, Looney Tunes? Loonies? we're joined by Charlotte again this morning. Good morning, Charlotte.
13: Good morning, AI.
12: So this is the last time me presenting the show. As you heard at the top of the show, it's not technically our last segment of Letterboxd Loonies. I like to continue doing it in some format, but it is our last, at least for now, in this format. I've picked a very special actor this week. What actor have I picked?
13: It's Scooby Doo.
12: Yeah, my favorite actor, Scoobert J. Dubert. It's Scoob.
13: Brain Rot.
12: Now, so it's not Brain Rot. It's better than Scooby Doo. Is better than Brain Rot. Now, that's actually good that you mentioned that, Charlotte. Today, normally we pick the list, 10 of them, and you have to guess it based on the terrible review. But because the Scooby Doo franchise is very revolutionary, and at least my opinion is incredible. Instead of our usual format, I'll be taking very positive reviews of Scooby-Doo films, ranging from 4 stars to 5 stars, and you guys will have to guess which film, what seems to be the same film, 60 times. How many?
13: I'm counting it up now.
12: It's probably something at the top.
13: There's at least 50.
12: So yeah, maybe. 50 or 60.
13: 59.
12: So how familiar are you guys with Scooby-Doo?
13: Incredibly familiar.
12: Yeah.
13: Don't play with me about Scooby-Doo.
12: Yeah. So yeah, I haven't sent you the list.
13: I was saying when Ehab sends us out the list with the synopsis of all the films, I read every single speed read it because I was like, I'm going to be prepared today. But it's, everything is the same. It's the same thing.
12: Okay, so first up, 5 stars.

0: It actually, it's Scooby-Doo and Kiss.
1: What? There's one of those on there?
0: Or it could be WrestleMania, because that looks like John Cena.
2: So every Letterboxd Looney segment, you send them a list.
3: Yeah, I send them a list. Mostly because I forget, but it's just really funny.
2: Bro, I was searching on Google the entire time what this movie is about. That's how I was giving my opinions.
4: That's the funny part. That's the really funny part.
1: Yeah, you were given the wedding singer.
3: Do you want the list? I can send you the list.
2: It
3: ruins the funny.
0: There's two of them, though, man.
3: There's been so many crossovers. They crossed over with the Harlem Globetrotters, crossed over with Scooby, I think they crossed
0: over with the WWE one.
3: Yeah, that was my favorite when I was younger.
2: Supernatural. Is it the one with the Jensen Ackles?
3: Yeah. They literally
1: WrestleMania.
3: Yeah.
0: Blue Falcon. Jeez. Okay.
3: Now they're having a crossover with us.
0: This is crazy. The lore. We've got to pick one,
3: Pick one.
0: Yeah. Okay, well, Charlotte, if you want to pick that one, I'm going to
1: feel like that's a pretty safe bet.
0: And I'm going to go Scooby-Doo and Batman, the Brave and the Bold.
3: Right. This meets Courage the Cowardly Dog.
0: Hang on a minute. Did I overlook that one?
3: I swear it's on there. It's got to be on there.
0: You're right. Yeah. Oh my gosh.
3: Courage. I have structured that list like it's a first to last, like earliest to newest. So that's
1: keep
3: that in mind. But yeah, that was. I haven't seen that. And HBO.
0: 2021. Yeah. Looks way older than that.
3: That's just the Scooby-Doo movies. Next one, 4.5 stars. This is translated from Put, and the way they are put together is so good that I'm ashamed of it.
0: Are we saying the cinematography is good?
3: I don't know.
0: In
3: these shots.
0: Scooby.
3: Maybe he's just taking shots whilst
0: shots
3: watching.
1: Maybe. Oof. I'm just going to go with the original Scooby-Doo, like the live-action film.
0: With Matthew Lillard.
1: Yeah.
0: That feels fair enough. I'm going
1: to... Anything at this point, so...
3: Yeah, could be. So you might completely... so this is Scooby-Doo, exclamation point.
0: It's come like on.
3: Frankenstein. next one. This is from Portuguese, translated from Portuguese. It's impressive how a children's cartoon captures this. It's admirable how the production transposed all the iconography of the subgenre into animation while maintaining its essence. This is way too pretentious to be.
0: It's got to be Camp Scare.
2: That's an AI description, man.
1: I'll go with Joey.
3: This is Scooby-Doo exclamation point Camp Scare. So
0: you
3: get no points because you didn't include that. I'm joking. Next one, 5 stars, Real Texas. Everyone is showing off.
0: Real Texas.
1: Real Texas.
0: Potentially, there's, off the top of my head, I don't remember there being like a Western themed one, but again.
1: Maybe
0: like,
1: I'm going to go Shaggy Showdown.
0: That sounds right.
1: It looks Texas enough for me.
0: Showdown.
1: They visit a dude ranch. I feel like
0: that's got to be it.
3: The Shaggy Showdown?
0: Shaggy Showdown, yeah.
3: Both of you?
0: Look her in, yes.
3: This is Dallas Buyers Club.
0: What?
2: Yeah, he wanted to laugh the entire time.
3: I was like, that's speed. I should speed.
0: Isn't that a really sad?
3: No, yeah. I was just thinking.
1: We did that one a few weeks ago.
3: No, we didn't. When we interviewed Leo afterwards, he was like, you guys didn't mention Dallas Buyers Club. I'm really upset. So, Leo, if you're listening, I mentioned it. I just didn't mention it in the Matthew McConaughey segment. I did it in the Scooby-Doo segment. Just to throw these two off. Even more, because this is already really hard. Okay, next one. 4.5 stars. This is translated from Spanish. We got international appeal this week. A lot of international appeal. Shaggy is the best character ever.
0: That's so vague. Come on. Okay, I'm going to say that this is the live action one, the first Scooby-Doo, because, like, I don't know,

0: He was especially appealing. What's it called though? What's the?
1: I'm gonna go Scooter 2 Monsters Unleashed for that. Ooh, for similar reason.
0: Actually, I'm picking up what you're putting down.
1: I understand where you're. I understand where you're coming from.
0: I'm just gonna do Scooby Doo. Just playing Scooby Doo.
2: Scooby Doo, what? Like from like live action?
0: The live action, the first one.
2: So Charlotte was correct.
1: Oh. I've only done it.
0: Right in my ideas, man.
2: Next one, 5 stars. This is the greatest Batman movie ever.
3: Oh, all right, all right.
1: Here we go.
0: Is this...
2: Now, this could be...
0: There's two.
1: I'm going to swap. I'm going to go Batman, the Brave and the Bold.
0: I'm going to go Batman meets Scooby-Doo. Or was it Scooby-Doo meets Batman?
4: I've heard a lot about the Brave and Bold series, so...
2: Yeah. This is Scooby-Doo meets Batman.
0: Oh, yes.
2: Even I actually watched that when I was younger. I think they re-released it in 2000. It's from 2002, but I think it's some episodes from 1970s.
0: Yeah.
2: No, that's Brave and the Bold. The Brave and Bold came out in 2018. That one.
0: It's a relic.
2: 4.5 stars. Scrappy-Doo gives off such malignant energy in this.
0: Malignant energy.
2: Malignant. Big words being used for Scooby-Doo.
1: This is a bit pretentious for a Scooby-Doo movie.
0: I would have said...
2: That's just letterbox for you.
0: Scrappy-Doo is not my favourite person ever.
1: Maybe it's Dallas Buyers Club again.
2: Scrappy-Doo's in that movie.
0: Oh. Goodness gracious.
1: I'm going to go Return to Zombie Island.
0: Return to Zombie Island. I read Scrappy-Doo as present in one of the films, but I can't. Ooh. Hang on a minute. Hang on. Ooh. Scooby-Doo and the Reluctant Werewolf.
2: You were both close. This is Scooby-Doo and the Ghoul School.
0: Oh.
1: Oh.
2: This next one, 4 stars. So cheesy and goofy, but I'm really obsessed with the cartoon Miz that looks like nothing like Miz.
0: Miz?
4: As in like the WWE Miz?
1: Does he mean that?
2: I don't know who Miz is.
0: Well, WWE, did you say that?
1: WrestleMania.
0: Yeah. Scooby-Doo, Curse of the Speed Demon.
1: Let's go. Scooter, WrestleMania mystery.
2: Charlotte, point Charlotte.
0: Oh, no.
2: I don't know why you would pick
0: WrestleMania and WWE.
2: Sequel. I do know who Miz is. My cousins grew up with WWE.
1: I can see you being a WWE fan. You have.
2: I wasn't big. I just played the games a lot with my cousins.
4: Yeah, that's every Asian household.
2: Yeah, every. It's part of South Asian. Part of South Asian culture.
4: Yeah, my dad grew up in WWF. I grew up in WWE.
1: Did you guys believe it though when you would watch it as a kid, or did you realize it was real?
2: Yeah.
4: Bro, I did the John Cena move on my brother.
2: What?
0: Did he live?
2: It's not particularly safe. All right, next one. I love you, Kiss, in all caps, 5 stars.
1: Oh,
0: this one is
1: Kiss Rock and Roll Mystery.
0: Oh, yeah, that is it. That is it.
2: Okay, so this is Scooby-Doo, Kiss, Rock and Roll and Mystery. I don't know why they did this, but they also in that Bryan Cranston movie where, that's probably a spoiler, but they were also in that Bryan Cranston movie with James Franco.
1: I mean, they performed at the AFL Grand Final.
2: Maybe they're just lost for cash.
0: They're trying to secure their retirement funds.
2: 4 stars. When there's a will, there's a woolly mammoth. In all seriousness, where can I play this cyber chase game? It looks so fun.
0: This is the cyber chase movie.
1: Scooby-Doo and the Cyber Chase.
0: Yeah, Scooby-Doo and the Cyber Chase. They have to fight against the Phantom Virus. I don't know. Why else would they bring up the cyber chase game in the review?
1: It's going to be like Subway Surfers, the movie or something, isn't it?
0: Yeah.
4: Is Subway Surfers had a movie?
2: No, they didn't. I don't think so.
0: Are we wrong?
2: I should probably check. This is Scooby-Doo and the Cyber Chase, yeah. You're correct.
0: They get trapped in the video game.
2: I think so, yeah.
0: Come on.
2: Which ones have I see? I think I've seen a couple of these. We have a couple minutes left. That's it for the. You know what? Let's tally it up. I didn't bother tallying up the previous. So you got the first one wrong. It's what, one, two...
0: Might cry.
2: One, two, three, four, five, six, seven, eight, nine, ten. That's out of ten. One, two... What, do I do joint?
1: Yeah.
2: One, two... Two and a half. Three... Four. So you got four out of ten. I'm giving half a star because Joey got one wrong and Charlotte got the one right. So
1: so averages it out.
2: Yeah, you both have to, if you're insistent on that. So four out of ten, you did pretty terribly.
1: That's all right. That's a pass.
2: For such a well-known franchise.
0: Goodness gracious.
2: I haven't even
1: you
2: seen most.
1: You put 59 movies in there.
2: I haven't seen most of
1: them. And we got
2: it.
1: Four of them correct out of 60
2: Most of the time when I make
1: and
2: these.
1: That's one in 15.
0: And like they're all...
1: Those are mad odds.
2: Most of the time when I make these, I am familiar with at least... Like with the Matthew McConaughey ones, I'm like, yeah, I know. Timothy Chalamet, I know. But with this, I literally don't know most of these. I've never seen most of these in my life. There's what? There's, I've only seen four out of the 60 movies that are in this list.
0: Dude.
1: And that's how many we guessed. Those are pretty good odds.
0: Come on. Like,
2: and the only one I've seen out of this, I haven't even seen Dallas Buyers Club. I've seen Scooby-Doo 2 Monsters Unleashed and Scooby-Doo Meets Batman. But that was many, many years ago when I was like a wee lad.
1: Yeah.
2: So... I've probably seen the other ones, but yeah. There's also Daphne and Velma, but I'm pretty sure I included that. I've included some of these across the past couple months, just randomly. I swear, yeah. So Scooby-Doo 2 Monsters Unleashed is what really kicked this off.
0: That's a really good... Is that the second live action?
2: Yeah, it's good. It's what kicked off this this whole, like, me being annoying. So, Harry, just for context, the first Letterboxd Loonies segment I did, I put Scooby-Doo... We were doing top 100 films from Time Magazine. That was the list.
4: Mm-hmm.
2: And as a joke, I included Scooby-Doo 2 Monsters Unleashed in a review for that. And someone, I think it was Charlie, got that right. Like, the, I don't know, somehow she knew I put that down. Since then I have been tormenting these. That's why I keep putting Scooby-Doo and random stuff in.
0: The Scooby-Doo Trojan horse, like, every other time it's we do it, time. It's like, you think you've got it. Like, when we did the categories too, it's like, oh yeah, I know this one. He'd be like, incorrect.
1: Yeah, and the crying one as well. Like, we'd really, like, psychoanalyze this person, and we've got it all figured out, and then we went...
2: No Scooby-Doo movies in that, was there?
1: No, it wasn't actually, no, but there were other... No, all the other times when we'd, like, filter through the list and figure it out, and then you just throw it in there.
2: But, yeah, that's it. What did we do? We did Matthew McConaughey, we did... Timothy Chalamet, we did Ryan Gosling, and we did Scooby-Doo. The four parts of my personality. we have a little bit of time for music. In the next hour, that's a wrap for the segment. If you want to get in on the conversation, give your two cents on your favorite Scooby-Doo movie. 77947. That's 0488877947. You could also follow us for our Instagram account. That's at Tuesday Front Page, where you can follow us for updates with our guest photos, updates with our guests, yes, updates, photos with our guests, and so much more. In the second hour, we have a very exciting second hour. We are interviewing chap by the name of Robert Hess. He is he runs a YouTube channel and social media accounts called Hess Flicks. Hopefully, I get that right. He collects DVDs and shares his passion for physical media and films and does film reviews. We'll be talking to him about that, and he will also, I don't know why I did this, I've sent him my Letterboxd account, my private Letterboxd

Letterboxd account, and he will be roasting or critiquing the Letterboxd account as he does on his YouTube channel. So that should be fun. We will be back after this.

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2: Good morning, I'm Laura Devoy. Nearly 50 high school students and teachers have been rescued from rising floodwaters in southeast Queensland. More than 150 millimetres of rain fell in the Gold Coast hinterland yesterday. The school group called for help after realising they were stranded.